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1: Yeah, just in case you are a billionaire superstar singer or an NFL ex-guy, or is he still playing? He's still playing.
0: Okay, yeah.
1: And you're married.
0: Mm-hmm.
1: And you wanted some advice from your favorite radio station, which is this one.
0: Yes. And your favorite radio show, which perhaps
1: this one.
0: Sure, yes.
1: Yeah, it probably is.
0: Okay.
1: So I've been passing along some advice.
0: Uh-huh.
1: Here's another one. Look, your marriage is more important than your job. And even if your job is super important sounding, even if everyone around you acts like it's the end of the world,

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2: They want to know if it's true or not. I got a guy who just drove to Mount Vernon. He says, I hear you on Praise, and there's something so real about you. But the truth is, I wanted to really put a face to the voice. He came up and I would like to see a car for my wife. He told the salesman, hey, this is awesome. The car is great, but I want to see the guy that says what he says in the radio. Johnny Bloxon happens to be the salesperson. He says, of course, he will come out in a heartbeat. I mean, text me. I walk out there, check the guy's hand. 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And I can feel your energy. You really are a good person. I'm so glad I'm here buying a car from you. And it gave me goosebumps.
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Good afternoon. I'm Josh. Let's take a look at your drive in North Van on Highway 1 eastbound. Traffic is packed from Jones Avenue all the way down the Ironworkers to just before you hit North Road. And in Langley on Highway 1 westbound, traffic is crowded from 272nd Street to just past Trinity Western. And in Richmond on Highway 99 northbound, traffic is slow from Highway 17A as you sit and wait there to go through the Massey Tunnel. But then things clear up as you start making your way through there. Traffic is from the prayer community and Praise 106.5. 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
1: So I bought some shorts online.
0: Okay.
1: They're nice.
0: Okay.
1: I got it from a store.
0: Yeah, well.
1: And then I instantly started getting spammed. They send me emails. How are you liking those shorts?
0: Oh, from the store.
1: Right. Well, we're going to wait till they get here.
0: And then I'll let you know. I'll keep you guys apprised of it all. Sudden. Yeah.
1: And I started getting emails every day, like twice a day.
0: From them?
1: From the store, yeah. Like, hey,
0: yeah, check because at some point you click something to say yes.
1: I just bought it. Okay. But when I try to unsubscribe, they let me unsubscribe, but they said this will take up to 10 days to take effect. But it was instantaneous.
0: When I was able to buy the shorts.
1: Right.
0: Yes. And opt in.
1: So whatever button you hit to opt me in.
0: Can you just flip that off?
1: Toggle that. Yeah. And I don't know how long that takes or if you need help with
0: that. Is it a dial?
1: I can help.

0: 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It just grounds me and gets my focus back on Jesus.
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2: All right.
0: And real wisdom.
1: I was more impressed. It's a husband and wife.
2: My goodness.
1: Now that.
2: Yeah.
1: Like, this is.
2: That's impressive.
1: That is impressive.
0: Refreshingly odd. Oddly refreshing. 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
1: If you're somebody who's being treated unfairly, it could be by anybody in your life, okay? But it's just, it's not right. It's unfair. Maybe it's something that's been going on for a long time. If you want it set right and you ask God, please, please, please, and it hasn't happened yet. This is a lot of people. It's you're hungering and thirsting for justice. Jesus says good news for you. The kingdom of God has good news. You're going to be filled. That hunger, you're not going to be hungry anymore. At some point, it's going to happen. There's a lot of trust involved. There's a lot of trust involved. And look, nobody's ever papered that over time. Like, why hasn't this happened yet? I am dying here for justice. I want this to happen. Totally understand. But nobody papered over the need for trust. So I just want to encourage you, remind you what Jesus said. The way this kingdom works, if you are hungering and thirsting for that, if you want that so much, you're going to be satisfied.
0: 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You want to hear from him through the music and conversation, through the people. And since conversations about artificial intelligence are everywhere, we believe you should know exactly where we land. All throughout the Bible, we see how God works through imperfect humans. Jesus gave the Great Commission to people. And we see how he promises that his strength will be made perfect through our weakness. At Praise 106.5, we're committed to boldly declaring Jesus through Christian media with human hearts, surrendered to Christ, guided by the Holy Spirit. 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

Blaze 106.5, good afternoon. I'm Josh. Let's take a look at the roads. In North Van on Highway 1 eastbound, traffic is packed from Jones Avenue all the way down the Ironworkers to just before you get to North Road. In Langley on Highway 1 westbound, traffic is crowded from 272nd Street to past Trinity Western. In Richmond on Highway 99 northbound, traffic is still a little slow from Washington Highway 17A as you try to make your way through the Massey Tunnel. Traffic is from the prayer community and Praise 106.5. 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
1: Hi, it's Marv. Our true identity with Christ as our Savior? We're adopted in as His actual children. It's an amazing thing.
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2: Hey, what's up? My name is Brant. Producer Sherry is here, too. I got an email from somebody who said, you know, I'm just a nobody, but ... I'm like, you know what? If you feel like you're a nobody, I got some good news for you. I want to talk about that coming up.
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1: Let's do some more marriage advice for people, just in case there's like celebrities and stuff getting married and they're listening to the show.
0: Yes, you like want to be helpful.
1: Billionaire, singer ladies and stuff.
0: Yes, yes.
1: So I've been passing along some. I'm serious about this stuff. I'm joking about whether they're listening or not. Maybe they are, maybe they're not. Probably not. This is a great thing that we've learned lately. Recognize your patterns and engage as a team. What I mean by this, recognize your patterns. How do your arguments work? Because they tend to be the same every time. And you can see it going a certain direction. If you can arrest it as a team beforehand, before you're too worked up, like, we're doing that thing again.
0: Oh, I love that. So it's the two of you against that.
1: Against the thing.
0: Yeah.
1: We are doing that thing again, that cycle again. Let's not do this. My wife did it yesterday. And I have grown up in that area where I'm like, I'll let her arrest that. Like, you're right. You're right. Let's not do this. That's that. We're just getting started. Let's nip it in the old bud right here.
0: Yeah.
1: It makes it much better. So many times you're having the same argument over and over. Like, no, let's not do this.
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1: I am just a nobody. This person said, I got an email from somebody who listens to the show, and that's one thing they said. Like, well, I'm just a nobody, but I like, okay. Yeah. So I responded, you're not just nobody. You're my classmate. So we're all on the same level. Jesus said that point blank in Matthew 23. He talked about how you're all on the same level. You're all classmates. I'm your teacher. So if that's you, you're somebody who wants to follow Jesus, you're humbling yourself like, hey, I'm going to do this thing. Well, that's you and me and Sherry here too. We're doing this thing shoulder to shoulder, and none of us are above anybody else. He is our teacher.

0: 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Lighthearted laughs.
1: I'm sorry.
0: And real substance.
2: Okay, sorry, really serious.
1: Oh, really serious. Okay.
0: With even more laughs. Refreshingly odd. Oddly refreshing. 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
1: Okay, I have a hot take. Here I go. That's my music.
0: Sure.
1: That beckons me out of the backstage area into the octagon of hot takes.
0: Do you want to remind everyone what a hot take is?
1: Yeah.
0: Do you know what this is?
1: Yeah, it's just about something that's not that important, right. But you got a take on it.
0: Sure.
1: I'm wound up about it, so I'm going to be in my mind.
0: No, I see.
1: You ready for hot take? By the way, if you have one, 855-90-BRANT. That is our phone number.
0: There's a bee in your bonnet.
1: Here in this octagon of hot takes.
0: Yes.
1: 855-90-BRANT. Okay, my hot take?
0: Mm-hmm.
1: Raisins?
0: Yes.
1: Cookies?
0: Uh-huh.
1: Nobody wants raisins and cookies. Not one. There's no one. No one.
0: That's ridiculous.
1: In my entire life. Do you want raisins and cookies?
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1: Not as much as oatmeal with chocolate chips. You know that.
0: Oatmeal raisin is much better than oatmeal and chocolate chips.
1: Be honest.
0: No, it is.
1: But be honest.
0: I'm being very honest.
1: Be honest.
0: Oatmeal and chocolate chip. Who even makes oatmeal and chocolate chip? That's not even a thing.
1: I want to apologize to the listener.
0: Have you ever eaten an oatmeal and chocolate chip cookie?
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2: 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I'm Julie Lyles Carr, host of the All Mom Does podcast. 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
3: 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As a young boy, he was abused and often wore long sleeves to hide the bruises. He tried to protect the very people who were hurting him. And after being told he wasn't wanted, Brad became addicted at just 12 years old, trying to numb pain no child should ever have to carry. 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Then, Brad found the Lighthouse Mission. 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He only wanted a bed and a meal. There were days when the pain felt so overwhelming he wanted it all to end. But God didn't give up on Brad. Through the radical, Christ-like love of the team at the Lighthouse Mission, Brad eventually said yes to an invitation to join the men's recovery program. And that yes changed his life. 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
2: 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Nothing. 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That is worth remembering.
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0: 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Good evening to you, Lauren Daigle. On this Wednesday, we got Josiah Queen, Brandon Lake, so many more of your favorites coming up.
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0: 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It corrects us when we're wrong and teaches us to do what's right.
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0: is 106.5. Max filling in for Steve on this Wednesday. There's something about fresh bread. I mean, oh my gosh. I remember at the grocery store by my house growing up, they used to set it out at 5 p.m. and you could smell it. You could take home a bag of warm French bread and it would go perfect with your spaghetti that night. And I hadn't done this in a long time. I didn't know they still did it. My wife and I were at the store the other night and they set it right next to the checkout line, knowing that you're going to smell it and knowing that it only costs $1.99. I'm an adult now. I have adult money. I can spend my $1.99 any way I please. So I chose to buy that loaf of bread, and I tell you, it did not make it to the dinner table. It smelled so good, my wife and I started going in on it in the parking lot.
1: Hi.
2: So excited right now to talk to you.
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0: 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With the rising costs of everything have been stormy times, causing tough credit card debt and bad monthly interest, making it hard to hold on. But we've also seen hundreds of listeners find instant relief with a cash-out refinance, cashing out some of that newfound equity their homes have grown the last 5 years to pay off that debt and even set some aside for peace of mind. If a cash-out refinance would help your situation, we are a direct lender, one of the largest faith-based mortgage companies in the U.S., and we're committed to Praise 106.5 at United Faith Mortgage.
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1: 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And so it makes me pause and realize how grateful I am and all the blessings that we have. 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
1: That's good for this month and all year.

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0: 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Max filling in for Steve here on this Wednesday. Shout out to you if you're a vacation Bible school worker. I know how much goes into this. I've volunteered in the past, and you got to make sure you know the lesson plan. You got to make sure you have all the supplies for the crafts. And, of course, cleaning up after the crafts, getting the marker off the table, holding kids' attention. It seems like it's harder than ever these days. So if you're somebody that's putting effort into doing that, you're investing in our future, and you're investing in the kingdom of God by teaching little ones about God's goodness. So hats off to you if you are doing this very hard and very important work.
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0: I've been listening for the longest time and also working at home. It just gives me hope all the time. Every minute, that's what I listen. It lifts me up. It's just amazing.
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He wants to hear what you have to say. 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
1: Hi, this is Taylor Mills. 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

0: 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Blessing offer on this Wednesday. God's word is the truth. That's what Megan Woods is singing about next.
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0: actually. And we got this fun thing. It was a donut cake. So it's like half cake, half donut. And so we thawed it, heated it up just a little bit, and got to share in that moment of reflection and also eating the cake, which you never focus on eating the cake on your wedding day. So we did it. It tasted okay, but it was a special moment.
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106.5, Max filling in for Steve. CeCe Winans is about to sing Worthy of It All. This is one of my favorite songs to sing at church. This is the one to just let the music wash over you.

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When you need joy, look at Jesus. And remember, joy comes from knowing God and experiencing His presence.

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0: Homecoming, Praise 106.5, Max filling in for Steve on this Wednesday evening. And maybe you've noticed some of the smoke in the air. It is that summer wildfire season in British Columbia. I know in Eastern Washington as well. And it makes me think of my brother-in-law, Brian. He's a firefighter down in Southern California. And it's a very serious time of year for people that live in some of those affected regions. And there are just some brave heroes that try to keep us safe even when there are these wildfires going on. So I want to say a quick prayer. God, please keep everyone safe, keep homes safe, keep people safe, and give strength to the firefighters, the men and women who bravely battle these things to keep us safe. In your name, amen.
1: 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Brad's story began with deep pain. As a young boy, he was abused and often wore long sleeves to hide the bruises. He tried to protect the very people who were hurting him. And after being told he wasn't wanted, Brad became addicted at just 12 years old, trying to numb pain no child should ever have to carry. That pain followed him for more than 40 years. Then, Brad found the Lighthouse Mission. At first, he didn't want help. He only wanted a bed and a meal. There were days when the pain felt so overwhelming he wanted it all to end. But God didn't give up on Brad. Through the radical, Christ-like love of the team at the Lighthouse Mission, Brad eventually said yes to an invitation to join the men's recovery program. And that yes changed his life. Today, Brad has been clean and sober for more than 18 months. He's reconnected with his sister after 15 years. He forgave his mother for the abuse, and God transformed his family. And now, Brad is serving at the Lighthouse Mission, walking alongside men who come through the doors just like he did, hurting, hungry, and unsure if change is still possible. 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
12: We start early in the morning. We go late at night. We're running. I don't know about you, but our house, we don't even have an alarm clock anymore. We got a starter's pistol. Boom.
13: Well, that might be a bit of an exaggeration, but I think we can all relate to that. And Steve Farrar is going to explain why quality time with your kids is much more important than whatever is causing you to rush out the house every day. Thanks for joining us today. I'm John Fuller, and this is Focus on the Family with Jim Daly.
14: John, there's a reason why this ministry is called Focus on the Family. And that's because many parents need to be reminded of the eternal significance of those relationships at home in our own families, especially those of us with exciting careers that cause us to turn our focus away from our loved ones. We're halfway through a message from the late Steve Farrar, and he is encouraging men, especially fathers, to reconsider their priorities. The last time Steve began looking at Deuteronomy chapter 6, which he calls God's job description for men. And the first few points were love God with all your heart, Love God's word and teach God's word to your sons diligently as you go about your everyday life. And if you missed part one of Steve's presentation yesterday, please get in touch with us. 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
13: And that app has been a big success. We're so grateful for the way it connects people with the content. And certainly give us a call if you have any questions about that, or easier, go online, focusonthefamily.ca. And Steve Farrar spent 33 years encouraging men to pursue biblical manhood, and he wrote a number of books, including Point Man, How a Man Can Lead His Family, which was revised right before his untimely death in 2022. Hear now the late Steve Farrar in a message he shared a number of years ago when his children were younger on Focus on the Family with Jim Daly.
12: Jesus was the great discipler. You know what I noticed about Jesus and the 12? You read some of the great books of discipling, what you'll notice as you read the scriptures, Jesus was always with the 12. If Jesus went to the lake, they went with him. If he went into town, they went with him. If he went up to the mountain, they went with him. And you know what else? They were always asking him stupid questions. That sounds to me like a dad with young kids, with young guys, right? They just want to be with you. See, those are when the teachable moments come up. I remember years and years ago, I was going somewhere, Josh and I, we pulled in 7-Eleven. We're just going to get a couple Diet Cokes. Well, I get the two Diet Cokes, and there's a line. There's a big line. There's probably five or six guys in front of me. Well, it's just going slow and slow, and I look up there, and you know what's happening? All these guys are buying lottery tickets. I'm watching all these guys, because the lottery was up to $85 million. Finally, we get up to the counter. I said, just the two Diet Cokes. The lady says, lottery's $85 million. I said, that's great, just the Cokes. She says, you don't want $85 million? I said, no, ma'am, just the Cokes would be fine. Thank you. And, you know, guys are standing around. They're scratching off their lottery thing, you know. And Josh is with me. It's just normal. She says, I can't believe you don't want $85 million. Just wouldn't leave it alone. I can't believe you. I said, you know, I think it's better just to trust in the Lord Jesus Christ, don't you? And I'm going to tell you something. It got real quiet. At 7-Eleven. Because see, someone had said Jesus Christ and meant it. Guys say Jesus Christ all the time at 7-Eleven. Jesus Christ. But when you say it and mean it, they can't handle it. I'll tell you what happened. The lights went out. The refrigerator stopped running. I'm kind of exaggerating now. You know that, don't you? But I will tell you this, it got real quiet because somebody had said the name of Jesus. She didn't ask me any more about lottery tickets. We got our Cokes, we got in the car. Josh is about 10. He was probably 7. I said, Josh, you see all those guys in there buying lottery tickets? Yeah. $85 million. He goes, yeah, Dad. You know what those guys think? Those guys think if they had $85 million, they'd be happy. I said, Josh, the scripture says no good thing does he withhold from those who walk uprightly. I said, you know what that means, Josh? Hey, you know why I don't have $85 million? Because I don't need $85 million. If I needed it, I'd have it. But I don't need it, man. So all those guys in there, they're wasting their money. Might as well put that money down a toilet. Teachable moment. Put the car in drive. We took off. That's life. You just walk. But see, you got to be with them. Does the enemy want us to be with him? No. He wants to always be over here. We got different responsibilities, but we can't forget the primary calling of our lives. And in order for you to do that primary calling, you might have to make some sacrifices. In fact, you will have to make some sacrifices. You, in essence, at points in your life, will have to deny yourself in order to be with, so that you can do the job that God has called you to do. My other boy, John. When John was in high school, he wasn't doing real well. In fact, right around 16, I realized one day that I had an issue because I was having a conversation with John. And in the conversation, he said something that was pretty innocuous, but it kind of tripped my radar. And by the way, guys, I tell you this with John's permission. If he were here, he'd share it with you. So I began to pray and I began to fast every Tuesday for John. And I asked the Lord that he would show me what was going on in John's life. About 6-7 weeks later, We'd had dinner in the living room. I turn on a basketball game. Mary had a cup of coffee. John walks in. Just normal. And all of a sudden, God gave us a breakthrough because John started talking. I hit that remote. And John started talking. And before long, he had this big weightlifting kid had tears coming down his cheeks. And he said, "Dad, I'm in trouble." I said, "Why are you in trouble?" He said, "I can't tell you. I'm too embarrassed." And I walked over to that red chair. And I knelt down beside him. And I said, "John, let me tell you something. I want to help you, but I've got to know what's going on so I can help you." He said, "Dad, I'm too ashamed to tell you. I've blown it." I said, "Let me tell you who's blown it. I've blown it. Because if I don't know what's going on, I'm the one who's blown it. But here's the issue, John. Whatever it is, we'll walk through it together." He said, "Dad, I can't tell you what's going on." I said, "Let me ask you some questions." I said, "Are you drinking?" He said, "Yeah." I said, "You getting drunk?" He says, "Yeah." I said, "Are you smoking marijuana?" He said, "Yeah." I said, "Are you doing other drugs?" And I steeled myself for the worst. And he responded, and thankfully he had not gone as far down that path as I thought. That was quite a moment. It was a great moment. You know why I'm telling you this, and you know why John has signed off on it? Because I want you to know that this happens. And I want you to know, I'm not telling you this to tell you that John got in trouble. What I want you to know is that this happened under my own nose while I was out teaching guys on how to raise their family. This isn't about John, this is about me. What I want you to know is that I got diverted. You see, our job description is clear. And I'll tell you what, it took about 4 years for that all to process its way out. We learned a lot of lessons as a

diligently. In other words, as fathers, we are, catch this, guys, I'm going to give you two things. We are to be connected instead of distracted. We're to be connected instead of distracted. I had not meant to get distracted, but it had happened under my nose. Secondly, we are to be intentional instead of passive. Turn with me to 1 Samuel 2 very quickly. You guys still with me? 1 Samuel 2. 1 Samuel 2, we meet a guy named Eli. Now, we're in 1 Samuel, so how does Samuel relate to Eli? Well, Eli was a priest, Eli was a judge. If you recall, young little Samuel, his mother Hannah wanted to have a child. She couldn't. She went up to the temple to pray. Eli thought she was perhaps drunk. She told him what she was praying for. Long story short, God gives her a son. She dedicates Samuel to the Lord, and Samuel wound up being raised by Eli in the temple. Now, Eli is described for us in 1 Samuel 2. Notice what it says about his family. 1 Samuel 2, verse 12. It says, now the sons of Eli were worthless men. They did not know the Lord. Now, what's interesting is that they were priests. They're worthless men. They did not know the Lord. If you read the next verses, you'll see that when people would come and offer meat for a sacrifice, these sons of Eli would take the best cuts of meat. It'd be like a pastor today letting his boy pilfer through the offering plate. If you look at verse 17, thus the sons of the young men was very great before the Lord, for the men despised the offering of the Lord. Then if you flip over to verse 22, it says, now Eli was very old, and he heard all that his sons were doing in all Israel, how they lay with the women who served at the doorway of the tent of meeting. Not only are these guys stealing, they're sleeping with women. In verse 27, a man comes to confront Eli. And you can read the words in verse 27, in 28, in 29, he says to Eli, why do you kick at my sacrifice and at my offering, which I have commanded in my dwelling? And honor your sons above me by making yourselves fat with the choicest of every offering of my people Israel. So how was he honoring his sons above the Lord? Well, it was very serious because verse 34 says, this will be a sign to you which will come concerning your two sons, Hophni and Phinehas. On the same day, both of them will die. What a tragic. God was going to judge his house because he had not judged his own house. You know, the scripture says in Proverbs 19, verse 18, there's a very practical word to men that says, discipline your son while there is hope. Eli didn't do it. He knew about it. He didn't respond. You say, how do you know that? Go over to 1 Samuel 3. When the Lord spoke to Samuel, remember, woke him up and he wasn't sure what was going on. What was that all about? Well, the message that God had to Samuel in speaking to Samuel, he says in verse 12, in that day I'll carry out against Eli all that I have spoken concerning his house from beginning to end. For I have told him that I'm about to judge his house forever for the iniquity which he knew, because his sons brought a curse on themselves and he did not rebuke them. That's how he honored them above the Lord. You see, it is the, what is Deuteronomy 6, 8? You're to teach your sons to fear the Lord. How does a son fear the Lord? Did Eli's boys fear the Lord? No. You know why they didn't fear the Lord? Because they didn't fear their father. Because he never rebuked them. I can remember my dad saying, Steve, come here. And he began to take his belt off of his pants. And I said, Dad, I'm really sorry, Dad. He said, I know you're sorry. Come over here. Dad, I'm really sorry. He said, and he wasn't mad, he wasn't angry, he wasn't losing his temper. And he didn't have a belt with a metal tip like this one. It was just an old black belt. He wasn't losing it, he wasn't angry, he was very calm. He said, Steve, come here. Dad, I'm really sorry. He said, I know you're sorry. He said, did we not talk about this? Uh-huh, yeah. And did I not say that if you did this, that I'd give you a couple of whacks? Yeah, yeah. And so it was very clear to you. And this is embarrassing because I'm 23 years old. No, I wasn't 23 years old. But you see, when I was young, my dad did that. He wasn't an abuser. He didn't hate me. He wasn't beating me. You know what my dad was trying to do? My dad was trying to teach me that I couldn't cross authority and get away with it. My dad rebuked me. My dad would discipline me because he loved me. See, hey guys, catch this.
Fathers represent

0: represent God to their little kids. That's amazing. Your little kids, you represent God to them. And they need to have a healthy fear. Not a terror, not that they're going to be beaten, but an awe and a respect that if I cross what he says, there are going to be consequences. Eli never did that. And he wasted his life. What a ruin his family became.
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5: Recently when I was praying, in a powerful way, the Lord directed me to 2 Chronicles 7:14, which says, "If my people who are called by my name will humble themselves and pray and seek my face and turn from their wicked ways, then I will hear from heaven and forgive their sin and heal their land." What a promise from the Lord. I strongly urge you to pray for a spiritual revival throughout the world. Billions of people are struggling financially. James 5:16 says the prayer of a righteous person is powerful and effective. So if you're struggling financially, remember Hebrews 4:16, which says, "Let us approach God's throne of grace with confidence so that we may receive mercy and find grace to help us in our time of need." And 1 Thessalonians 5:16 says, "Rejoice in the Lord always. Pray without ceasing. In everything give thanks, for this is God's will for you in Christ Jesus. And above all, trust God to meet your needs as you put him first." Matthew 6:31 to 33. 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
0: John came home one day, and he'd been with some friends. He came, he goes, "Dad, where's the Jeep?" I said, "I gave it away." He said, "You what?" I said, "I gave it away. There was someone who needed a vehicle. I gave it to him." He said, "You gave away my Jeep?" I said, "That wasn't your Jeep. That was my Jeep. I was just letting you use it." He said, you, he couldn't assimilate this. Now, that wasn't the first step. There were steps in between. But you see, you discipline according to the transgression. And if there is a refusal to learn, you've got to get a little bit more strenuous in your discipline. That's how God does with us, if you read Hebrews 12. Gotten to a point where the irresponsibility had to be checked. Discipline your son while there is hope. Get his attention. "Where's the Jeep?" "I gave it away." Well, how am I going to get to school? There's a bus stop out there. "Well, Rachel had a car when she was my, yeah, she did. But you know what? Rachel followed this and this and this and this. Rachel showed responsibility. At this point, John, you're not doing that." See, the principle is this, is that you show responsibility and you'll get privileges. But if you don't show responsibility, you lose privileges. "Well, Dad, how long is it going to be?" I said, "Well, I said, we're talking months." He said, "Months?" I said, "We're talking maybe close to a year. I want to see." And you know what began to happen? We went through a process. Why did I do that? Because I love this kid. And can I tell you something? A while back, John had a job, part-time job. He had to be at work at 5:30 in the morning. You know what? He was there every morning at 5:30. And he was there every morning, on time, 5:30, for 2 weeks straight. You know what they did? They gave him a raise because they'd never had anybody show up at 5:30 on time. Now, you know what my job is? Hey, here's the thing about boys. Boys never want to go to bed, do they? Here's the other thing about boys. They never want to get out of bed. So somebody's going to have to step up to the plate and teach.

0: Malachi 4:6, which says, and he, speaking of John the Baptist, we know that from Luke 1:17, and he, when he comes, will restore the hearts of the fathers to the children, and the children to the fathers, lest I come and smite the land with a curse. You know what Almighty God does? He wants to heal your family. That would delight him. He's looking for us to respond and be obedient, and if necessary, deny ourselves. Let's be those men, guys. Let's be those men. You guys with boys at home, you do the job. You love them, you love your wife, you follow Christ with all your heart, you don't screw around with sin. You be a man of God in integrity. You don't live one way at church and another way at home. They need to see the truth modeled at home as you follow Christ. Eddie's life was going well. He lived in one of the wealthiest areas of all of Chicago. He lived in a gated community. He had servants. He had beautiful gardens. His wife went shopping in a limo. His kids went in a chauffeur to school. He was an attorney. His practice, he couldn't believe the money he was making. He couldn't believe the quality of his life. But there was just one problem. Eddie was crooked. Eddie had one client by the name of Al Capone. It was Eddie's job to keep Al Capone out of jail. He was a brilliant attorney, and he did that. But Eddie had a problem. He had a problem with the violence and the murders. It was going too far. And here was the other thing. He had a little boy growing up in his house that he loved dearly. And this little boy looked up to him and admired him and respected him. He knew one day that his son was going to lose respect. And it was that fact that caused him to make a change in his life and to go to the police and hand them Capone's financial records. And when he did that, Al Capone was finished. But Eddie was finished. Because weeks later, walking down a street in Chicago, a car went by, opened up, and a hail of machine gun fire took him down, and he lost his life. I fly through O'Hare quite a bit. As you walk through the terminals, there is a memorial, a monument to Butch O'Hare. They named the airport after him. He was the first naval pilot to get the Congressional Medal of Honor. He was the first ace of World War II. He was on a mission in World War II. He was flying with his squadron. He noticed his gas tank. It was veering on E. It hadn't been topped off. The commander instructed him to go back to the fleet. As he's going back to the fleet, off in the horizon, he sees a Japanese squadron of Zeros coming in to attack the fleet. He can't make contact with the fleet, so single-handedly, he attacks the squadron. He takes out plane after plane. His ammunition's gone. He starts ramming planes. He starts hitting them in their tails. The squadron turns and goes back. He lands. Everything was recorded on the gun camera. He'd taken out five Zeros. A year later, he was killed in another dogfight in a hail of machine gun fire, just as his father was killed by machine gun fire on the streets of Chicago years before. See, a lot of people think that Butch O'Hare is a hero because of what he did in the war. Butch O'Hare thought his father was a hero because at a certain point in his life, his father turned from doing what was wrong and stood up and did what was right and denied himself, and it cost him his life. That's what it may take for us. But God will bless us if we'll do it. Let's be those men to the glory of God. And let's now bow before him. Father, we thank you for your word. For the guys raising kids at home, don't let them get distracted. If they have been, help them make mid-course corrections. We make those all the way through life. Help us not to forget the most important work. Help us get focused. Help us to make the corrections. For the guys with prodigals, bring those prodigals back, we ask in Jesus' name. Put people around them. Let them have circumstances that crush them. Whatever it takes, bring them back as you brought the boy back in Scripture and heal their family. You're the great Father. All of us are imperfect. We make mistakes. You've never disappointed us. Teach us how to do our work. We ask in Jesus' name. Amen.
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2: Boy, you got to give Steve credit for the story.

0: shared about his reaction to his son's confession using alcohol and marijuana in high school. Yeah, Steve said, "This happened under my own nose while I was out teaching guys how to raise their family. And I can only imagine how embarrassing that would be." He went on to say, "What I want you to know is that I got diverted." And isn't that refreshingly honest? Mm-hmm. Steve's point was that we need to be intentional with our children and take the time to instill in them the ability to navigate these temptations. It's easy to focus too much time and effort into our careers, particularly for men. And Steve's reminding me of my most important job title, and that's dad, not president. And I must say, he really lived out those principles. Here's an inspiring quote from Steve that circulated on social media soon after he died in 2022. It's so appropriate. He said, "The greatest thing you can leave behind is a life well lived. No one knows when the finish line is. The very gates of hell cannot make us stumble unless we choose to remove ourselves from God's protection and power. We finish strong by fixing our eyes on Jesus." Mm. And in today's culture, which I regret to say is really pushing back against God's design for the family, it's even more important that we keep our eyes fixed on Jesus and let our neighbors see what a godly family looks like, even in its imperfections. And that's how a nation can be transformed, one family at a time. And here at Focus on the Family, we have all the resources to help families. We just need your donations to keep it going. We've built the rocket, and we need you to fuel it. The best method is being a monthly donor. That way, you're helping us be here day in and day out. It doesn't have to be a large amount. It's the consistency that really helps us. And when you get in touch, get a copy of Steve Farrar's guidebook called Point Man, How a Man Can Lead His Family.
1: Yeah, get the book and make a donation as you can at focusonthefamily.ca or when you call 800, the letter A in the word family. And this reminder that we do have CDs of Steve's entire presentation for you to easily pass out and share. And when you're online, look for our free parenting assessment. Now, this is really a cool resource for you. When you take this assessment, you answer questions and fill that out. It takes maybe 10 minutes or so. And then you'll get immediate results showing areas that you're really strong in and maybe one or two points of improvement. And tens of thousands of people have taken this. They found it helpful. Join them and take that free parenting assessment today. We're also going to link over to a free article we have for you, which includes a downloadable report card for your kids to fill out on you, mom or dad. Those resources and more at our website. Now, next time, Gabe and Rebecca Lyons share how you can work through conflict to stay connected in your marriage.
2: If we're not talking, we're not healing. And right. So a marriage that stops talking, over time, the silence becomes resentment, the resentment becomes contempt. And as we know, contempt is the marriage killer.
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0: us know what it feels like to drift. We don't intend to, but somewhere along the way, pride moves in, dependence on God moves out, and before long, we're running on empty. Today on Insight for Living, Chuck Swindoll concludes a 3-day message with application that you'll want to deploy in your daily walk with God. In 1 Corinthians chapter 1, the Apostle Paul described a remedy for the drift we all experience. 3 anchors that will keep believers on course for a lifetime. Chuck titled his message, "The Cross We Proclaim."
1: Let me tell you something, folks. When you get the cross in the right perspective, everything comes together. Everything comes together. When you operate in the flesh, you have not come to grips with the message of the cross. Now look, verse 18 begins a series of statements this apostle makes regarding the message of the cross, which he proclaimed. The word of the cross is foolishness to those who are perishing. And then he says, but to us who are being saved, why, it is the very power of God. Verse 22, the Jews ask for miracles. The word signs is the idea of miracles. And the Greeks search for wisdom. We're looking for those rhetorical comments, those eloquent words, the things that impress. But I love this. Verse 23, Paul says, but we, who, by the way, was an incredible intellectual, studied under Gamaliel, Pharisee of the Pharisees. He was the up-and-coming chief Pharisee, brilliant Jewish mind. And then came the road to Damascus, where he was converted. And as a result, he started running in the right direction. And as a result, verse 23, he preaches Christ crucified. We're back to the cross. We preach Christ crucified, to the Jews a stumbling block, to the Gentiles foolishness. But to those who are the called, Jews and Greeks, Christ, the power of God, Christ, the wisdom of God. Why? Because, 25 says, the foolishness of God is wiser than men. The weakness of God, stronger than men. Now, I love it when we get to verse 26. He says, consider your calling, brethren. If we want to look at an opposite group, look around. There were not many wise according to the flesh, not many mighty, not many noble. Didn't say any, said not many. Meaning what? Well, let's put it this way. This congregation is not made up of the brightest and the best in the world's eyes. I got the idea that it would be helpful for us to realize that we represent in the world's eyes that which is foolish, that which is weak, that which is base, and that which is despised. Those aren't my words. They're all found in 27 and 28. God has chosen the foolish things of the world to shame the wise, and the weak things of the world to shame the things that are strong, the base things of the world, the despised things that are not, to nullify things that are. He does all these things, verse 29, so that no one may boast before God. The cross levels all of us. Not many cultured, not many mighty. By that it means powerful and prestigious and impressive. Not many noble. You run in the wrong direction when you boast. If you want to toot your own horn, blow a trumpet for God. Nobody else cares. Get off your high horse. You're just folks. You're just wrapped up in the cross. And when you focus on that, it is remarkable what a filter system it'll give you in how to read current events. How to see life as it really is. You'll be so unimpressed because you don't hang around people to be impressed. You hang around folks with the hope of communicating and living out the truth. And a truth sets us free from all that other pizzazz. how about Paul? Since we've been going on and on about how important this is, how about Paul? Let's ask him. Give us your testimony. All right. Verse 1, chapter 2. Here's my testimony. Here's the honest truth coming from the man who was running in the right direction. When I came to you, brothers and sisters, I did not come with superiority of speech or of wisdom, proclaiming to you the testimony of God. I determined to know nothing among you except Jesus Christ and Him crucified. I take my time here because I want it to really sink in. Nothing except Jesus Christ. I wasn't interested in your salary. I wasn't interested in your pedigree. I wanted to know, however, how you were doing with the cross. Do you really know Jesus? Is He really your Savior? I determined to know nothing but that. Well, what was Paul like when he was there? He tells us in the next two verses, I was with you in weakness, in fear, in much trembling. He says, I was not all that impressive. My preaching and my message were not in persuasive words of wisdom, but in the demonstration of the Spirit and of power. Oh, yeah. You see, when you are around individuals like this, you know they have a lot more behind the counter than they ever put on display. You know there is depth as well as breadth. Paul says, I didn't come to grow up a crowd. I came to deliver the truth, and my words were not that persuasive. If you are among the ranks of the young and up and coming preachers in the making, hear that message well. If you're taking courses from those who were trying to get you to look pretty slick, you got the wrong course and the wrong teacher. Your job is to hide behind that cross and declare it forcefully and courageously and consistently so that no one will boast before God. By doing this, he tells you why you do this. Verse 30, you are in Christ Jesus, who became to us wisdom from God and righteousness and sanctification and redemption, so that just as it is written, let him who boasts boast in the Lord. J.B. Lightfoot writes, he spoke in a plain, simple language, as became a witness. His reason, verse 5, so that your faith would not rest on the wisdom of men, but on the power of God. He never forgot the truth of God's grace in his life. Let's stay here for just a moment. Let me add a word or so about the role of humility mixed with confidence. Please don't read into this that Paul is lacking in confidence in God's truth, or that his humility was any sign of lack of courage or inability to deliver. Authority is not incompatible with humility. Let me say that again. Authority is not incompatible with humility. They can go together if you're running in the right direction. G.K. Chesterton once penned, you'll have to think now to follow this. He once penned some wise words about what he called the dislocation of humility. What we suffer from today, he wrote, is humility in the wrong place. Modesty has moved from the organ of ambition and settled upon the organ of conviction, where it was never meant to be. A person was meant to be doubtful about himself, but undoubting about the truth. This has been exactly reversed. We're on the road to producing a race of people too mentally modest to believe in the multiplication table. Humble and self-forgetting we must be always, but diffident and apologetic about the gospel, never. Never. My message and my preaching were not in persuasive words of wisdom. What you found in me was a man who didn't call attention to himself. You didn't leave impressed with Paul when you heard him teach in Corinth. What you saw was a living proof of the Spirit's power In fact, some of it must have been a conundrum. All of this great truth coming from this rather unimpressive individual. Why would it be like that? Why did he do that? Verse 5. So that your faith would not rest on the wisdom of men, but on the power of God. We're back to the cross. The purpose of it all was that when people got a hold of truths delivered by the Apostle Paul, they connected with the spirit of power and they ran in the right direction. For much of my life, I have loved the statement made by John Allen, one of the saints of the Salvation Army ministry, who at the time of death made this simple statement: I deserve to be damned. I deserve to be in hell, but God interfered. God interfered. That man ran in the right direction. Right way, John Allen. Right way, Paul. Now then, I have three things I close with that I'd like you to write down somewhere. If you have the outline, you could use that. Maybe an open page in your Bible. These are three statements I'd like you to take to your grave. I'd like you to repeat them. I'd like you to teach them to your kids. I'd like you to remind your grandkids of them. I'd like you to model them. More important than what I would like, I would encourage you to realize what God wants. If you want to keep running in the right direction, these three simple things we should never forget will help. Number one, remember the pit. Remember the pit. The prophet puts it this way: remember the pit from which you were dug. Remember it. Oh, it may have been a big city. It may have been a slick city. It may have been Las Vegas or Los Angeles. It may have been Chicago or Boston or Dallas or Oklahoma City or Miami or Atlanta. It may have been a big city, but you're from a pit. Your nature, your drive, your old self, it's a pit. Remember the pit. We are not influential or famous. We have not set a lot of records. We have not found some miracle cure. Nobody in this church has. We have certainly not come from powerhouse backgrounds. Are you kidding? We're all amazed that anybody listens when we talk. I'm surprised anybody reads anything I write. I'm amazed folks stay through a whole sermon. I'm not saying they stay awake, but they stay through the whole sermon. You know why? Because I never forget the pit. When you fail to remember the pit, you'll run in the wrong direction. You can put her down. Because you'll start thinking you're something on a stick. You'll forget your catfish. You'll forget that if the enemy had his way, he'd drag you down just to where he's going. And if that doesn't do it for you, just look at the pit of your life. How'd you like for a whole display of your past 10 years to be put on a screen? Oh, don't even go any further. That's enough for you to get the message. You know why? Because there's a lot of pit there. There's a lot of mess, a lot of sin, a lot of failure, a lot of depravity, a lot of explosions of temper, perhaps, a lot of wrong decisions. There's a lot of sin in all our lives, a lot of mess. Remember the pit, but through the grace of God and the cross, you're rescued. Remember the pit. Second, refuse the praise. Refuse the praise. Few things are a greater turnoff in life than conceit. An arrogant Christian is bad news for the body of Christ and the world at large. There's no place for that. I don't care how popular you've gotten. Years ago, I was asked to be a part of a television program that was done in a panel. And they invited several of us, one of us a pastor, that's me, another came as a teacher, and another came who was an administrator at a school, happened to be a president of a little school, and the other one was in the media, Christian in a media. We were all a part of the panel of this program, and the man who was putting it all together said to two of us, by the way, would you mind going to the airport and picking up a man who's going to join our panel? He is Dr. So-and-so. And I said, okay, good. I don't know him, but I'd be glad to go. And I said, can you tell me what he looks like? He said, oh, you'll know him. So, we knew him. He got off, had a hat on, had a tight tie, starched shirt, real stern face, like, where's the car? And I walked up, I said, do you happen to be so-and-so-and-so? Doctor so-and-so? Yes, Dr. so-and-so. I said, well, I thought maybe you were. You kind of look like the president of the school. And she said, here are my bags. Oh, okay. So Frank picked up that bag, and I picked up this bag. We're walking along with Dr. so-and-so-and-so. He said, tell me, what was your name? And I told him. He said, tell me, what does the president look like? I wanted to say, a jerk! You look like a jerk! You sound like a jerk! He was a jerk. What on earth happened to that man? He forgot the pit! Spend too much time in front of a mirror. Can you believe it? In the middle of the night, somebody from our group ordered beer and pretzels and had them sent to his room. Who would do something like that? Who would ever do something like that? To Dr. Jerk, Dr. whatever. When you fail to refuse the praise, you're running in the wrong direction. Wrong way, Christian. Wrong way, Christian. You look like a jerk. You're a bad advertisement for Christ. Nobody's impressed. You're a turnoff. I tell the guys at the seminary, keep television cameras out of your church. You're not there for the world. Minister to your flock. Cameras will get in your way. Furthermore, you're not that good. People in front of cameras are good in front of cameras. And those of us who are hiding behind the cross look dumb in the eyes of the camera. We're here to deliver the goods and then get out of the way. Could have heard a pin drop when I said that. It was like, you know why? Because we're so enamored of the entertainment world that preaching has become entertaining. And feeding you from the scriptures is a... That's what dinosaurs do. Please, remember the pit. Refuse the praise. Here's the third one. Rely on the power. Rely on the power. Rely on the power. I can't tell you how low I was when I woke up this morning. About a number of things. I would love to have been 1,000 miles away. Head was bursting. I don't know why. Wasn't a hangover. I've been with Cynthia the night before, so you can be sure of that. It wasn't a hangover. Pressure, whatever, disappointment, discouragement. And you probably think, well, he never goes. I go through that a lot. Mondays are terrible days for me. I always think through what I said on Sunday. And I always think, why in the world did anybody stay? Listen to that. Then I turn to the power. Oh, God. Somebody's got to be there for that first and second service in a little while, and I'm your man. So if you want to say things through me, I'd be very grateful. But if you don't, I haven't got anything to say. And he's done it again. Remember the words of Jesus, John 15:5. Apart from me, you can do nothing. Apart from me, you can do nothing. Say that with me. Apart from me, you can do nothing. Change it to I. Here we go. Apart from him, I can do nothing. Nothing. Nothing. Nothing. I will continually run in the wrong direction. I will continually score for the wrong side. I'll continually operate in the flesh because that's the kind of nature I have until I shift into his power and I say, Lord, it's your message. It's not mine. It's your book. I didn't write it. It's your truth. I couldn't come up with anything nearly that good. It's your gift, and I'm in your hands. It's about you, Lord. Please do it. And I'm available. Thank you for changing me. I love this little story. John Hutton used to tell his story with gusto. John Hutton, a man who had been a reprobate and an alcoholic, was captured for Christ. Captured by Christ. His workmates used to try to shake him and say, "Surely a sensible man like you cannot believe in all those miracles the Bible talks about. You cannot, for instance, believe that this Jesus of yours turned water into wine. Come on." "Whether he turned water into wine or not," said the man, "I don't know. But I know in my own house, I saw him turn liquor into furniture." "In my house, I saw a man that almost ruined his marriage get his life turned around. And for 10 years, she had every reason in the world to walk out on me, and she didn't. I saw a father who could have ruined the lives of his children. I saw a preoccupied dad who traveled too much, was too busy. And it dawned on me one day, if I don't get a hold of this, I'm going to be another statistic. Oh, God, I'm yours. You got all the power. I have none of it. Tackle me." I want you to bow your heads, and I want you to close your eyes. I know what time it is, so things are under control. I want you to sit there. The only reason you're running in a wrong direction is either you don't know Jesus, and that's a very real probability for you running in the wrong direction. Don't think that's a message given to somebody else. It's you I'm talking to. Either you don't know Jesus, or you don't care that you're operating in the flesh. You're a Christian, and you're a jerk. And you're making a mess of the message in the minds of people who've been watching, wondering how on earth you could call yourself a Christian. Some of them live in your own home. So I suggest you get with it. Trust in the Savior right now. Turn your life over to Him. Get to the foot of the cross as fast as your little feet will carry you and say, "Lord Jesus Christ, I am coming to you from the pit. If you don't rescue me, I'm sunk. I'm hell bound. I'm lost. Take me. I'm yours. Take me. I take your son. Please give me your righteousness. I take it now." Or if you're a carnal Christian, it's a great time for you this afternoon to look through the journal of your life and find the spot when you missed the mark and started going in a wrong direction and turn around. Otherwise, there will be an incident along the way that's going to tackle you, and you'll realize what a mess you've made, not only of your life, but of others. If we confess our sins, believers, if we confess our sins, that is, agree with God about them, He is righteous and just to forgive us our sins and to cleanse us from all unrighteousness. If you need help, and I imagine most of you would, to turn the journey around, there are people who are so carefully trained, have such compassion, such wisdom, better counselors than I ever will be, who are available following every one of our worship services. Or you may simply say, "I'm going to take care of this myself." Then you need to write us and say, "Let me tell you the decision I've made." Sign your name. Give us a number. We'll contact you. We'll help you. We will never shame you. We will help you. We'll be grateful for you. Father, thank you for the cross. Thank you for the cross. Help us to remember the pit from which we've been dug. Enable us to refuse the praise, just deliberately and consistently. Restore us, Lord, as we rely on your power. In Jesus' dear name, I pray. Everybody said, amen.
0: Remember the pit. Refuse the praise. Rely on the power. Three simple anchors, but they have the potential to redirect your entire life. Chuck Swindoll has walked us through one of Paul's most searching passages, and the invitation is clear. Stop running in the wrong direction and get back to the cross. If these 3 days of teaching have stirred something in you, we want to help you go deeper. 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I'm Bill Meyer. 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
1: Hi, this is Mark. 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
1: Feeling aimless in your walk with God, maybe listless? 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

0: car can't go anywhere without an engine. A car better not go anywhere without a steering wheel. A car needs propulsion and direction. And you know, so do believers. And today on A New Beginning, Pastor Greg Laurie points out how it's the Spirit of God who provides both. He leads us in the path we should go, and he gives us the spiritual strength to make the journey. 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
1: Heard the story of an old farmer, his wife, and their son who drove into the big city for the first time in their old beat-up pickup truck. So the father and son decided to go into this towering skyscraper and check out the magnificent lobby. The wife stayed in the truck. As the son and the father walk in, they see these massive doors suddenly open up and an elderly woman walks inside, and then the doors shut. A few moments pass, the doors open again, and out comes a beautiful young girl. The old farmer says to his son, "Quick, go get mama." That's an elevator, by the way, in case you missed the joke. But wouldn't it be great if we could just change that quickly? You know, watch one service online and your whole life is changed and the trajectory of your life is changed. Well, that's not going to happen. Listen, when you put your faith in Christ, your eternal destination changes from hell to heaven. Your citizenship is now in heaven. But then becoming more Christ-like, well, that takes a lifetime. But let me say, what better way to live one's life? So I want to talk to you about how you can change and how you can continue to see change in your life as a follower of Jesus in this message, the refreshing power of the Spirit-filled life. Let me start with a question. Are you content with where you're at right now spiritually? Or do you find yourself taking two steps forward and three steps back? You seem like you're growing and then you have a huge setback. Maybe there's a pattern of sin in your life right now that you can't seem to break free from. It's sort of like a Goliath and you don't know how to defeat it. It maybe even causes you to become very depressed. Am I talking to a depressed person right now? A person who's really down right now. In fact, you're so down that you even contemplated taking your own life. May I say to you, don't even consider that. You are loved by God. You are loved by people more than you realize, and you have so much to offer. But yes, we do get depressed, and I think there's one of three reasons we get depressed. We get depressed by something we did in our past, something we did we wish we had not done, something we said we wish we had not said. So you're depressed about your past, and maybe the ramifications of bad decisions continue to affect you this day. Or maybe you're anxious and depressed about your future. You worry about, what if this happens? What if that happens? And it weighs heavily on you. Or maybe you're weighed down by something presently. You're facing a big problem. It may be internal. It may be external. Maybe it's involving work or your family. It might be an illness, a financial crisis, a legal problem. The list goes on. I read a tragic story about a young woman who was a successful dietitian living in New York City. Her Instagram page was filled with happy photos of her dining around the world and visiting exotic locations. She was living the life some people only dream of. But tragically, she took her own life through suicide. In her suicide note to her mother, she wrote these words, quote, "Despite a great life, she was feeling absolutely nothing." She wrote, "I have accepted hope as nothing more than delayed disappointment, and I'm just plain tired of feeling tired," end quote. Am I talking to somebody right now that's just tired of feeling tired? You feel that hope is nothing more than delayed disappointment? By the way, that's not unique to our time. In the oldest book of the Bible, the book of Job, Job writes in Job 8, "The hopes of the godless evaporate. Their confidence hangs by a thread. They're leaning on a spider's web." Have you ever tried to lean on a spider's web? that won't hold you up very well. If you put your hope, if you put your trust in the things this world, this culture offers, you will come up empty. That's what happened to this woman. It's such a sad way it ended for her. But you can put your hope in God, and everything can change for you. Now, our text that we're going to look at together is Romans 8. Romans 8 is the answer to the depression about one's past, present, and future. And there's hope resonating from the verses we'll read in Romans 8. For starters, Romans 8 tells us that there is no condemnation for our past. There is no condemnation for our past because Romans 8:1 says, there is therefore no condemnation to those who are in Christ Jesus. You know, when we sin, and we all do sin, of course, the devil condemns us. And then we join in the condemnation and we condemn ourselves. But yet, what does the Bible say in 1 John 1:9? It says that we will confess our sin. He's faithful and just to forgive us our sin and cleanse us from all unrighteousness. Now, is God telling the truth or not? Well, he's telling the truth. And if he tells us he'll cleanse us from all unrighteousness, I should accept that in my life and believe that God has forgiven me. Listen to this. I should not choose to remember what God has chosen to forget. Number two, Romans 8:38 tells me there is no separation from God's love in the future. Number one, no condemnation from God for my past, no separation from God in my future. Because Romans 8:38 says, Paul speaking, I am convinced that nothing can ever separate us from God's love, neither death nor life, nor angels nor demons, nor our fears for today or our worries about tomorrow. No, not even the powers of hell can separate us from God's love. Isn't that a great promise? No demonic power can separate you from the love of God. No matter what you do, God will never stop loving you. Listen to this. God is not mad at you. God is mad about you. He can't take his eyes off of you. And third and lastly, Romans 8:28 assures me that all things in the present are working together for good. You know this verse probably. Romans 8:28 says, for we know that all things work together for good to those that love God and are called according to his purpose. So no condemnation in the past, no separation in the future, and whatever you're going through, God can ultimately work together for good.
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0: Well, we're in Romans chapter 8 today for Pastor Greg's message called The Refreshing Power of the Spirit-Filled Life. Let's continue.
1: Let's read Romans 8, verses 1 to 4. There is therefore now no condemnation to those who are in Christ Jesus, who do not walk according to the flesh, but according to the Spirit. For the law of the Spirit of life in Christ Jesus has made me free from the law of sin and death. For what the law

to Christ. It's the Holy Spirit that seals us once we have believed in Christ. And then after that, as a believer, it's the Holy Spirit who will lead you, who will empower you, and will fill you each and every day. In fact, over in Ephesians 5, it says, be filled with the Holy Spirit. Speaking to yourself in psalms and hymns and spiritual songs, singing and making melody in your hearts to the Lord. Be filled with the Spirit. And by the way, that has nothing to do with your emotions. Being filled with the Spirit just simply means being controlled by the Spirit. When you ask God to fill you, you're asking Him to control your life. In fact, the word that is used there, describing the filling of the Spirit in Ephesians 5, the word filled can be translated to permeate. The Holy Spirit wants to permeate your life. The Holy Spirit wants to be a part of every aspect of your life. The Holy Spirit wants to be a part of your marriage. The Holy Spirit wants to be a part of your singleness. The Holy Spirit wants to permeate your career. He wants to permeate your ministry. He wants to be a part of everything. Let the Holy Spirit permeate your life. And then another way this word is translated is the word that is used to describe wind filling a sail. So have you ever been out on a sailboat and there's no wind and you're just waiting for that gust of wind to carry you along? Let the Holy Spirit fill your sails. Let the Holy Spirit permeate every area of your life. Let the Holy Spirit fill you and control you. This isn't about trying harder. This is about realizing that there is power there to help us to live this Christian life. So when Paul says, be filled with the Spirit, it's also in the original language, a command. So here's what Paul is saying. I command you to go to God and say that I need your Holy Spirit to permeate my life and to fill my sails and to guide me each and every day. So what do we learn here about living the Spirit-filled life? If you're taking notes, here's point number one. A Spirit-led believer lives a condemnation-free life. Romans 8 starts with no condemnation, and it ends with no separation. It does not say there'll be no failures. It does not say there'll be no inconsistencies in our life. What it does say is there's no condemnation, because there's no condemnation to those who are in Christ Jesus. You're a new person. The Bible says, if any man be in Christ, he is an altogether different kind of person. The old things have passed away. Behold, everything becomes fresh and new. See, God sees you for what you will become, not just what you are. You remember that he saw Simon and he gave him a new name, Rock. You are Rock, he said to Simon. Simon the vacillator, Simon the impetuous, Simon the hot-headed one who always spoke his mind. You, Jesus says, are Rock. I think the other disciples might have been in the background snickering a little bit, thinking, does Jesus know who this guy is? Oh, he knew, but he knew that Simon would grow into his name. And God sees what you will become, not just what you are. We see failure, God sees potential. We see the past, God sees the future. We see the end, God sees a new beginning. Point number two, the best way to not go backwards is to go forward in the Spirit. Again, the best way to not go backwards is to go forward in the Spirit. Verse 4, the righteous requirements of the law might be fulfilled in us who do not walk according to the flesh, but according to the Spirit. Now, before Romans 8 is Romans 7. Is that not an amazing insight? But in Romans 7, we find Paul struggling with sin, not sure how he can overcome sin. In Romans 7, we read Paul writing, I want to do what is right, but I can't. I want to do what is good, but I don't. I don't want to do what is wrong, but I do it anyway. But if I do what I don't want to do, I'm not really the one doing it. It's sin living in me that does it. Hey, does that sound familiar? Do you ever find yourself doing the thing you don't want to do? Thinking the thoughts you don't want to think, and you're thinking, why is this happening? In fact, in Romans chapter 7, Paul uses the word I
30

times, and there's not a single mention of the Holy Spirit. But in contrast, in Romans 8, there are at least 20 references to the Holy Spirit. So the idea is, in Romans 7, he's trying to do it in his own strength. And in Romans 8, he realizes there's help, there's power. There's one here who will enable me to live the life God has called me to live, and it's the Holy Spirit. Again, the best way to not go backwards is to go forward. See, if you are a spiritual person, you will want to do spiritual things. One person gets up in the morning, and the first thing they do is they open up the Bible and they pray. Then they get in their vehicle, and maybe they're driving to work, and they're listening to a Christian a radio station, worship music, or maybe a podcast of a Bible study, and they're getting stronger spiritually. Well, another person, in contrast, sleeps in, no Bible study, no prayer. They listen to talk radio on the way to work. So one is in church, involved in a small group. The other is not in church, or they're only there occasionally, not involved in a small group. And then we wonder, why is one person doing better than another person? It could be compared to two dogs fighting all the time. I heard the story of a man who had two dogs that were constantly fighting. And someone asked him, how do you determine which dog wins? He said, the one I feed the most. See, you have two natures. You have a new nature given to you when you became a Christian, and you have an old nature, and that's what you always default back to automatically, your sinful inclinations. So if you want to do better spiritually, you have to feed the one dog, if you will, feed the new nature. Listen, I'm not trying to put you under legalism here. That's what we've been freed from. This is not works righteousness. This is, in fact, a working righteousness. And the way to do it is with the help of the Holy Spirit.

0: Good practical insight from Pastor Greg Laurie. On today's edition of A New Beginning, he's bringing us a message called The Refreshing Power of the Spirit-Filled Life, part of his new series titled Refresh. Now, we want to pause for just a moment and mention that this power from the Holy Spirit is available to believers. It's available to those who've entered into a relationship with the Lord. Pastor Greg has a further word to share about that.
1: So as you've been listening today, maybe you've thought to yourself, man, I wish I had this relationship with God that is being talked about. Well, you can. He's only a prayer away. You see, becoming a Christian, it doesn't take years. It doesn't take months. It doesn't take weeks. It doesn't even take hours. It can happen in a moment. That's how it happened for me. I just heard the gospel, and all of a sudden I realized this is all true. And maybe you've realized that as well. Let me ask you, would you like Jesus Christ to come into your life? Would you like him to forgive you of your sin? Would you like this relationship with God we've been talking about today? If so, why don't you just pray a simple prayer with me? Say this to God, Lord Jesus, I know that I'm a sinner, but I know that you're the Savior who died on the cross for my sin and rose again from the dead. Jesus, I turn from my sin and I choose to follow you from this moment forward as my Savior and Lord, as my God and friend. Thank you for hearing this prayer. And I ask this in Jesus' name. Amen. Hey, did you just pray that prayer? If so, I want to send you at no charge what we call a New Believer's Bible. Here's Dave to tell you more. And let me just say, congratulations. You've made the right decision.
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6: Have you ever heard a voice like that? The blast from heaven.
0: George Whitefield played such an important part of the Great Awakening, the Great Awakening in the 18th century, as did the Wesley brothers and Jonathan Edwards. Mm-hmm. Pastor Greg, if the four of those men hadn't spread the gospel as they did, how would that have affected the birth of our country?
1: Mm. Yeah, well, it was all part of God's plan to bring these men to our shores to proclaim the gospel. They founded great universities that still exist today, sadly, that have strayed quite far from their spiritual roots, but they impacted the people of the colonies of what would eventually become the United States of America in a profound way. These people came to put their faith in Jesus Christ, and as a result, there was a morality. The morality came as a result of the spirituality, and specifically as a result of their conversion. And that became the soil that the seeds of liberty were planted in, which ultimately bloomed into what we call the United States of America. There's never been anything like this. No country has ever been formed the way the United States has been formed. And think of all the good America has been able to do around the world. So come discover the spiritual origin story, if you will, of the United States of America in a new film that has just come out called A Great Awakening. It tells the story of George Whitefield, the Wesley brothers, Jonathan Edwards. It tells the story of the unique and amazing friendship between Whitefield and someone you may have heard of named Benjamin Franklin. And Franklin published the sermons of Whitfield, and he helped to spread the gospel in his own way. And this is a story you're going to love, and you're going to watch this movie over and over again. So let us send you a DVD of A Great Awakening. We'll send it to you for your gift of any size. Dave, tell them what that means.
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0: The Lord's word is flawless. 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
9: God isn't through with his vineyard, if you will. God isn't through with his olive grove. God is not through with Israel. God is a God of forgiveness, and that's what I want you to get. God is going to forgive Israel, and God is going to cleanse Israel, and God is going to restore Israel to the place of blessing.
10: Welcome to Grace to You with John MacArthur on Praise 106.5. A great preacher once said, "There is as much joy in the heart of God when he forgives as there is in the heart of the sinner when he is forgiven." Now, is that how you see God? Do you see God as a father who is willing, even eager, to forgive his children? Or do you assume God is a stern judge who might forgive, but only reluctantly? Consider that today as John MacArthur shows you a picture of God's character from an Old Testament prophecy about the future of Israel. Today's lesson is part of John's current study titled The Return and Reign of Jesus Christ. But before the lesson, I have a letter here from a listener who wanted to let us know how God is using Grace to You in her life. Here's what Wendy told us. She writes, "I grew up in a Christian family, and I always thought I was a Christian, but I didn't understand the Bible, and I created my own version of God that I felt comfortable with. At the age of 21, I read a book that convinced me that the Bible is actually God's word and not influenced by men. For the first time, I realized I had it all wrong, and I started to read the Bible. But who could help me understand what I was reading? About a year later, I stumbled upon John MacArthur's sermons on YouTube, and I was hooked. John taught me how to study the Bible and how to apply it to my daily life. I still read my MacArthur Study Bible daily. Little did I know that God was preparing me for a much more difficult time in my life. Due to several chronic illnesses, I currently live in pain every day, and I'm almost homebound at the age of 26. But I'm also really thankful that I have faith that gives me hope no matter my circumstances. And my faith is based on unshakable truth, thanks to John MacArthur's teachings." She signs it, Wendy. Well, Wendy, we're grateful for how God has worked through Grace to You to strengthen you in these very difficult circumstances. Thank you for sharing your story. And friend, this kind of life-transforming ministry is made possible because of the support of listeners like you. To help put sound biblical teaching in the hands of people like Wendy around the world, consider partnering with us. I'll give you more details on how to do that before we end today. But right now, let's get to the lesson. To continue his study called The Return and Reign of Jesus Christ, here is John MacArthur.
9: God has in mind a wonderful day coming for Israel. Zechariah calls it the cleansing of Israel. In chapter 13 and verse 1, he says, "In that day there shall be a fountain opened to the house of David and to the inhabitants of Jerusalem for sin and for uncleanness." Zechariah predicts a day when Israel is going to be cleansed of sin and uncleanness. This is God's plan for his people Israel. Now, I want to back up from that future day to the past a little bit, and I'd like to have you look with me to the fifth chapter of Isaiah. Isaiah chapter 5, the great prophecy of the man of God, Isaiah. Now here, the Lord is referring to the people Israel under the terminology of a vineyard. Verse 1, "Now will I sing to my well-beloved a song of my beloved touching his vineyard. My well-beloved, who is God, has a vineyard, who is Israel, in a very fertile hill," which obviously, or fruitful hill, which obviously would have reference to Canaan. God is the well-beloved who has a vineyard in a very fruitful hill. And he dug it, and he gathered out the stones, and he planted it with the choicest vine, and he built a tower in the midst of it, and also made a wine press in it, and he looked for it to bring forth grapes, and it brought forth wild grapes. God had a design for his people. He made the place for them. He cleaned it out, he prepared it, he planted them, the object of his love, and he waited for them to produce the grapes that he desired, and instead they were wild grapes, foreign to his plan. Foreign, as it were, to the seeds he planted. Verse 3 says, "And now, O inhabitants of Jerusalem and men of Judah, judge, I pray you, between me and my vineyard." When the vineyard brought forth wild grapes, the vineyard became the object of judgment, and God is about to move on his own vineyard. "What could have been done more to my vineyard that I have not done in it? Why, when I looked for it to bring forth grapes, brought it forth wild grapes. And now I will tell you what I will do to my vineyard. I will take away its hedge," that is, its protection. "It shall be eaten up. I'll break down its wall, and it shall be trampled down. And I will lay it waste. It shall not be pruned nor digged, but there shall come up briars and thorns. I will also command the clouds that they rain no rain upon it. For the vineyard of the Lord of hosts is the house of Israel, and the men of Judah his pleasant plant. And he looked for justice, but behold, oppression. He looked for righteousness, but behold, a cry." Now God says, "I made a vineyard, and I planted it, and I expected it to respond to that in a way that it was reasonable to respond, and instead it rebelled and it brought forth wild grapes, and thus I will judge it. I will tear down its hedge and its wall, and its protection is gone. I will lay it waste. It will neither be pruned nor digged. It won't be cared for. Briars and thorns will come up. The clouds will no longer rain upon it." God is here speaking of judgment upon Israel. And the reason God is judging Israel is because of Israel's unbelief and Israel's rebellion. Now, the same sad story is reiterated in different terms in Matthew chapter 21. Matthew chapter 21 and verse 33. You may remember this story. Matthew 21, 33. Jesus said, "Hear another parable. There was a certain householder, certain owner, who planted a vineyard and hedged it round about and dug a wine press in it and built a tower." And so far, it sounds exactly like Isaiah 5, and here it varies a little. "Leased it to tenant farmers and went into a far country. And when the time of the fruit drew near, he sent his servants to the farmers that they might receive the fruits of it. He lent it out to farmers." Now watch. The one who owns the vineyard, the householder, is God. The vineyard, in effect, is his law, his standards, his principles, his truth, his way of life, his commandments. They were given to farmers while God went away. The farmers, the nation Israel, most particularly the chief priests and the leaders. And then when the time of the fruit drew near, he sent his servants to the farmers. The servants are the prophets, that they might receive the fruits. And the farmers took his servants and beat one and killed another and stoned another. Israel killed the prophets. Jesus even said about Jerusalem, O Jerusalem, Jerusalem, thou that stonest the prophets and killest them that are sent unto you. This was what they did. And he sent other servants, verse 36, more than the first, and they did the same to them. But last of all, he sent them his son, saying, they will reverence my son. You see the picture now? Finally, God said, I'll send my son. They certainly will respond differently to him than they did to the prophets. But when the farmers, the chief priests, the leaders of Israel saw the son, they said among themselves, this is the heir. Come, let us kill him and let us seize on his inheritance. They caught him and cast him out of the vineyard and slew him. When the Lord therefore of the vineyard cometh, what will he do unto those farmers? Where do you think the people responded who were listening to the parable? Why, they said unto him, he'll miserably destroy those wicked men. What a terrible story you've just told us, Jesus. And he'll lease his vineyard to other farmers who will render him the fruits in their seasons. Jesus said to them, did you ever read in the scripture, the stone which the builders rejected, the same has become the head of the corner? This is the Lord's doing, and it is marvelous in our eyes. Therefore say I unto you, the kingdom of God shall be taken from you and given to a nation bringing forth the fruits of it. Guess who those farmers are, folks? It's you. And the kingdom will be taken from you and given to others. And that's the Gentiles, and that's the church. And in verse 44 is the judgment. And whosoever shall fall on the stone shall be broken, but on whomsoever it shall fall, it will grind him to powder. And when the chief priests and Pharisees heard this parable, they perceived that he spoke of them. But when they sought to lay hands on him, they feared the multitude because they regarded him as a prophet. They would have even fulfilled the parable by killing him right there. But they feared the crowd. God planted a vineyard. God sent to that vineyard servants to gain the fruit of the vineyard. Farmers killed the servants. Ultimately, they killed the son. And so God took away from them his kingdom and gave it to those who would bring forth its fruit, and that's the church. You say, well, in Isaiah chapter 5, God really was upset with his vineyard, and he just said, that's it. And he laid it waste. That's right. And in a completely different parable, approaching the situation from a different angle, though it deals also with a vineyard, God was very upset with Israel in Jesus' time too, and he said, I'm going to take away your rights and I'm going to grant them to another people. Doesn't this indicate to us that God is really finished? That God, as far as Israel is concerned, as a vineyard is done with them. Look at Romans chapter 11. In Romans chapter 11, he is saying the church is like a grafted in branch in a wild olive tree. From a wild olive tree. But in verse 24, he says to the Gentile church, for if thou wert cut out of the olive tree which is wild by nature and grafted contrary to nature into a good olive tree. In other words, the church was literally grafted in to the place of blessing, the covenant place, place of salvation. How much more shall these who are the natural branches, and who would that be? Israel. Be grafted into their own olive tree. The time is coming when God's going to put that natural branch right back in. God's going to replant that vineyard. God's going to restore that vineyard. And verse 26 says, so all Israel shall be saved. Well, God isn't through with his vineyard, if you will. God isn't through with his olive grove. God is not through with Israel. God is a God of forgiveness, and that's what I want you to get. Even though Isaiah was so firm about God's attitude, and even though Jesus was so firm about it, God is a God of forgiveness, and God is going to forgive Israel, and God is going to cleanse Israel, and God is going to restore Israel to the place of blessing. No wonder the prophet Micah in the 7th chapter in the 18th verse said this, "Who is a God like unto thee, who pardoneth iniquity and passeth by the transgression of the remnant of his heritage? He retaineth not his anger forever, because he delighteth in mercy. He will turn again. He will have compassion on us. He will subdue our iniquities, and thou wilt cast all their sins into the depths of the sea." No wonder Micah said, "Who is a pardoning God like unto thee?" All that Israel did in the past to the prophets, as Isaiah stated it, all that they did to God's laws and commandments, all that they did in the life of Jesus Christ to the very Son, is going to be forgiven, because God is a God of forgiveness, a God who wipes out scars. That's the nature of God's grace. You know, the whole Old Testament talks about God's forgiveness again and again. The whole sacrificial system is predicated on a forgiving God. In Psalm, I think it's 103:12. I could be wrong. Let me see. Yes. "As far as the east is from the west, so far has he removed our transgressions from us." I love this. "As a father pitieth his children, so the Lord pitieth them that fear him. For he knows our frame. He remembers that we are dust." And you can't expect a whole lot out of dust. You gotta give a little. So God is a God of forgiveness. In Jeremiah, the wonderful chapter of the new covenant is 31. And in Jeremiah 31:34, it says, "And know the Lord, for they shall all know me, from the least of them to the greatest, saith the Lord, for I will forgive their iniquity," then this great statement, "and I will remember their sin no more." God forgets, he removes it as far as the east is from the west. In Acts chapter 3, verse 19, Peter says, "Repent therefore," and I love this, "and be converted, that your sins may be," what? "Blotted out." Blotted out. Totally removed. So God is a God of forgiveness. God forgets. He blots out. He throws in the depth of the sea. He removes as far as the east is from the west. And it doesn't really matter what Israel has done in the past. Doesn't really matter even what they did in the time of Jesus Christ. Ultimately, and I say it doesn't matter, I don't mean that in a total sense. I mean it doesn't affect his nature. It lays nothing to bear on his nature that would change him. And no matter what they have done, he is still a God of forgiveness. And he will come to them in forgiveness. And that is the message of Zechariah chapter 13. God is a God of forgiveness. And that forgiveness is promised in the 13th chapter. That cleansing is promised to Israel. Now, as we come to the 13th chapter, Zechariah, by the inspiration of the Holy Spirit, outlines for us the elements of this cleansing. There are six. But Israel is going to be cleansed, and there are six elements to this cleansing. There are six elements, and we'll see them as we go. Let's just begin with the first one. First of all, Israel will be cleansed from the defilement of sin. From the defilement of sin. Verse 1. In that day means the day of the Lord, and it also means the day when Israel repents. There will be a fountain opened to the house of David and the inhabitants of Jerusalem. Now, those two terms are used to show the totality of this cleansing. The house of David speaks of the royalty, and the inhabitants of Jerusalem speak of the laity, as it were. So common person and royal person alike will enter into this cleansing. And this fountain will be open to them for sin and for uncleanness. In other words, this cleansing will be a cleansing from the defilement of sin. Frankly, this is the supreme need of the Jew, and I would add it is the supreme need of the Gentile, to be cleansed from defilement. The Bible says that every man is a sinner, that all have sinned and fallen short of the glory of God, that no one escapes. There is none righteous, no, not one, said the Apostle Paul. We are sinners, and cleansing and regeneration is needed. particularly in relation to Israel. Zechariah is speaking here. Israel has been defiled for many reasons. Number one, because of historic disobedience to the law of God. Number two, because of an outright wholesale rejection of Jesus Christ as the Messiah. These things have brought about the defilement of the people of Israel. And they are guilty, and they are kept from salvation by these rejections and by continual hardness of heart and continual unbelief. In Romans 10:3, the Apostle Paul says, "For they, being ignorant of the righteousness of God, go about to establish their own righteousness." They are self-righteous. They are trying to establish their own righteousness, Paul says, and have not submitted to the righteousness of God. They have authored a system of works rather than the system of faith and grace that God authored. And in this state of rejection, unbelief, hardness of heart, Israel is guilty before God of sin. And of course, the greatest sin of all is to reject Christ, and they have done that. And now today you see the nation of Israel, the religious Jew, if you will, divided into three categories. You have the Orthodox, who are very few in number, very few, who still adhere in any sense to the Old Testament text, but violently are opposed to Jesus Christ. They stand in a place of unbelief and sin. Then you have the next group, which are known as conservative. And they are the moderately liberal Jews who don't accept the literalness of the Old Testament, but believe it has some spiritualized significance. They too reject Jesus Christ, and in fact, they reject the commands of God, spiritualizing them away. And then you have the most liberal of all, called the Reformed, who don't really believe that the Bible is anything more than sort of a human document in any sense. And they are basically a social club. And all these categories of Israelites stand in the place of sin, because the sin is rejecting Jesus Christ and the law and the principles of God's truth. But what happens in that day is wonderful. Look at it. In that day, a fountain, makor in Hebrew, it comes from a root verb which means to dig out. It could be a well or a spring or a fountain. And that's just what it means, a gushing fountain. Jeremiah 2:13 and Jeremiah 17:13 use the very same Hebrew word, and they talk about the fountain of living waters, gushing out. That's the idea. Psalm 36:9 uses it and says, "For with thee is the fountain of life." It speaks of something just gushing out of a source. Now here it is not used as the source of life or the source of refreshment as in those other texts, but as a means of cleansing and purification. Now notice the word opened there. The word opened in the Hebrew has with it the idea of continuance, continuous, permanent opening. This thing, once it's opened, will be perennial. And it will be available as a source of perennial purification. Beloved, whenever God opens the fountain of cleansing, it's perennial. Now, frankly, the fountain of cleansing was opened at Calvary. Is that right? On the cross of Calvary, the fountain was opened. And it's been purifying souls ever since. And yet Israel has never been able to enter the purification because of their unbelief and hardness of heart. But the fountain has been opened for a long time to the whole world. But it won't be opened, as he says here, to Israel with a perennial cleansing until Israel comes in repentance. But I want to speak to you on this idea of the opening being a perennial thing. Once the fountain was opened at Calvary, John says this, and the blood, 1 John 1, and the blood of Jesus Christ, God's Son, keeps on what? Cleansing us. It's perennial. The fountain was opened at Calvary, and the flow is perennial. As long as there is sin, there is cleansing for the one who believes. And someday that perennial fountain will be opened for Israel, for the house of David, and for the inhabitants of Jerusalem. And when they come in repentance and that fountain opens on a national basis to them, notice the end of verse 1, it'll be for sin and uncleanness. The word sin is significant. It means in the Hebrew to miss the mark, hatath. To miss the mark, to go in the wrong way. It was used in reference to sin against men and sin against God, a very common Old Testament word. But its root idea is you went wrong. You went the wrong way, down the wrong path, the path of disobedience, the path of indifference, the path of rebellion. It has to do then with what a person does, going away from God, behaving in a manner inconsistent with God's pattern. The second word, uncleanness, is a word that means something that is to be shunned or something you are to flee from. The word is used, for example, with any kind of ceremonial impurity in the book of Leviticus, and it has to do with those things that would ceremonially defile somebody like a dead body. So it has to do with defilement, something to be shunned, something that would bring defilement. And so the point is this. Israel will be cleansed of its own moral defilement and of its tendency to behave and go in the wrong direction. So this is twofold. Israel's cleansing will have to do with what it is and what it does, you see. Because that's how sin manifests itself. It is a matter of what we are, and consequently, it is a matter of what we do. And so this will come as a cleansing from the defilement of sin. And this is the thing that everybody needs. I thank God that there are some who've already entered into the fountain that was opened at Calvary. Some Jews, Jewish Christians, you're part of the remnant of this day. And you've entered into the fountain that yet has to be opened for the nation when the nation repents, when Jesus returns. But all of us need this cleansing because all of us are defiled. We all have that moral defilement in our nature, and we all walk in a way that is wrong, away from God. Solomon said when he dedicated the temple, he stood up and he said in 1 Kings 8:46, there is no man that doesn't sin. And that's true. And if it's true, then there is no man who doesn't need cleansing. David, the psalm singer of Israel, said in Psalm 14, the Lord looked down from heaven on the children of men to see if there were any that did understand and seek God. They are all gone aside. They are altogether become filthy. There is not that doeth good, no, not one. And Paul reiterated that text in Romans 3. You say, well, how do you get into the cleansing? By faith. By looking at the one who was pierced, just like 12:10 says, by looking at one who was pierced for you on the cross and one who came out the other side of the grave and did it for you, bore your sin, and believing in him and receiving him as Savior. And his cleansing is applied to you. In that future day, Israel is going to experience that as a nation. They're going to come back into the place of covenant relationship with God. Only the blood of Christ can cleanse in that way. It's the only fountain that can do it. In Hebrews 9:13, it says, if the blood of bulls and goats and the ashes of an heifer sprinkling the unclean sanctifies to the purifying of the flesh, how much more shall the blood of Christ, who through the eternal Spirit offered himself without spot to God, purge your conscience from dead works to serve the living God? The blood of Christ can purge. Let's pray. Father, thank you for the clarity with which the Spirit of God penetrates our hearts. We know where history's going. We know that you'll bring all things to pass as you have planned. We know that not one word that goes forth from your lips ever fails. We look forward to the day when you are king, when you reign, when the kingdom is here. In the meantime, Father, our hearts are so burdened, so broken over the many, the multitudes, the millions in our world who have never come to the fountain that's already open for them. Father, help us to bring them, Jew and Gentile, out of unbelief, out of hardness, out of rebellion, to the cleansing fountain that is flowing at Calvary. This we desire, because this we know you desire, because you're not willing that any should perish, but that all should come to repentance. For Christ's sake, we ask these things. Amen.
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Going to be okay. There's Tasha Layton. Praise it out 6-5 on a Wednesday night. How you doing? I'm Mark Holland. We made it this far. We'll make it the rest of the way this week. There's Phil Wickham in the house of the Lord with some joy on Praise.

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When you're feeling joyful, celebrate by thanking God for his goodness. And remember, God's joy gives you strength.

House Fires, thanking God on Praise at 06.5. Always thank the Lord for the ministry of Toby Mack. He's got a new song, Lord, It Feels Good. Here it is on Praise.

0: how good it is. That's the latest from Chris Tomlin on Praise at 06.5. Good to get into God's Word this summer. Got some extra time. You could win a brand new Bible from Taylor on the morning show, plus one of those action Bibles, kind of an illustrated Bible for your tween person. Listen and win with Taylor tomorrow morning on the morning show. And on the evening show tonight, as we wrap up this Wednesday night, getting into God's Word, our Daily Light Bible reading. Remember, this is also a podcast. You can get it at purposely.com and on the radio this time of night for this July 8th verses tonight from Psalms, 1 John, John, Hebrews, Ephesians, and more from 1 John. Shall the throne of iniquity have fellowship with you? Truly, our fellowship is with the Father and with His Son, Jesus Christ. Beloved, now we are children of God, and it has not yet been revealed what we shall be. But we know that when He is revealed, we shall be like Him, for we shall see Him as He is. And everyone who has this hope in himself purifies himself just as He is pure. The ruler of this world is coming, and He has nothing in me. A high priest, holy, harmless, undefiled. We do not wrestle against flesh and blood, but against principalities, against powers, against the rulers of the darkness of this age, against spiritual hosts of wickedness in the heavenly places. The prince of the power of the air, the spirit who now works in the sons of disobedience. Whoever is born of God does not sin, but he who has been born of God keeps himself, and the wicked one does not touch him. We know that we are of God, and the whole world lies under the sway of the wicked one.
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Can't Steal My Joy. There's Josiah Queen. Praise at 065. I'm Mark. Thank you for listening tonight. What's left of this Wednesday and into the wee hours of Thursday. It's Jamie.

Peace isn't the absence of problems. It's the presence of Jesus. 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
1: Hi, my name is Taylor. Just want to give you some hope and remind you that growth usually feels uncomfortable. Comfort sometimes will say, hey, stay with me. But God is saying, come with me. Grow. I'll make you new.
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2: Hey, what's up? My name is Brant. Producer Sherry is here too, just in case somebody really famous is married and they're listening and they're like worth billions of dollars and they're big singer ladies and big NFL people.
3: I've heard of things.
2: Yeah. And they're listening. Like, what marriage advice would we give? I've got some ideas for you. Okay. And if you're not a big celebrity and you're getting married, it still applies.
3: It still works.
2: Yeah. So we'll just tie it in there. And I've got that coming up.

Feeling overwhelmed? Renew your mind with Psalm 28. 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I trust Him with all my heart. 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
1: Okay, just in case, as you're listening, you're like a big celebrity, right? You're listening to a big celebrity, and you're married.
0: Uh-huh.
1: Maybe another big celebrity?
0: Sure.
1: I have marriage advice.
0: Oh, that's great.
1: I thought that'd be good.
0: That'd be nice. What a service.
1: You're welcome. Serious marriage advice, though.
0: Uh-huh.
1: Just in case you are listening.
0: Yes.
1: And you're worth like $2 million or whatever.
0: It's highly possible.
1: Okay. So anyway, you're getting married. I say this. I've learned a lot of stuff over time. Mm-hmm. I know this. What you don't want to do is the, this is mine, this is yours business from the start.
0: Okay.
1: Go all in. Go all in with the whole thing. That's headed for trouble if you're doing a lot of that mine, yours thing.
0: Why?
1: Because your identity has changed. That's the idea of marriage. You're no longer these two individuals. You become one. Yeah. And so to the extent that I'm still defending this previous individual, I just think it sets you up for trouble. I've seen that a lot. So your mileage may vary as you're listening. Maybe you're like, hey, I've been married.

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1: I'm admitting it up front. A lot of people are like, that's the cheesiest thing I ever heard.
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1: I had a really good spiritual point.
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1: Okay, we're going to regroup. 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
1: Okay. I'm about to

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1: Love the listener input for this book idea called Sick Burns of the Bible.
0: Oh, okay.
1: Yeah. This is from Lily. Mm-hmm. Young lady, she notes 1 Kings 20. Mm-hmm. And if you look, she made me look that up. It's like, man, that is one smack talk.
0: What?
1: It's one king and another about to have a battle.
0: All right.
1: And the king of Israel says to Ben-Hadad, mm-hmm. one who puts his armor on should not boast like one who takes it off.
0: Okay.
1: And Lily was like, that's pretty good, right? I was like, I don't even think I understand that.
0: I don't either.
1: But then I thought about it.
0: Uh-huh.
1: One who puts his armor on, so this is before a battle.
0: Okay.
1: It's like you're talking like your big stuff mm-hmm. while you're putting your armor on. Maybe wait till you're taking it off.
0: Oh, okay. Like you're okay.
1: In the locker room after the game.
0: Yeah. Oh, that's
1: maybe not while you're getting dressed beforehand.
0: That is good talk.
1: Yeah,
0: you're
1: right. Talking about.
0: Yeah, I see.
1: Yeah, that's pretty good smack. It's kind of a sick burn. Good job, Lily. Good find.

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1: Don't do it. Jesus says, don't get caught up in the social order pecking thing, or social pecking order, or pecking order social thing.
0: Order of pecking when you're social.
1: Don't do
0: it.
1: So smart. So smart. He's not like laying down laws and rules here. He's talking about how life in the kingdom works.
0: Yeah.
1: But here's the smartest man who ever lived. He created us. He knows how to live. And he's telling people at a fancy dinner party, don't sit up front. Don't jostle for the front seats. We still do this. Hollywood still does this.
0: That's very true.
1: People still scan a room. Where should I be with these people, not those people? They do it online effectively. Like, I'll retweet that person, but not that. Like, don't do it, Jesus says. Mm-hmm. And then maybe somebody will go, hey, Joe, where's Joe? Oh, he's sitting in the kitchen. Mm-hmm. Well, get him out of here. What's he doing in there?
0: Mm-hmm.
1: Just go ahead. Don't count yourself as some big shot, and maybe somebody will elevate you. But he also says that the Lord's ultimately going to do that if you humble yourself.
0: Yeah.
1: A much better way to live.
2: 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Jesus gave the Great Commission to people. 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
1: Hey, Phil Wickham here. A few years back, I found myself in a tough situation, asking God what it looked like for me to follow His way through it, and He responded by giving me a poem. If you curse me, I will bless you. If you hurt me, I'll forgive. If you hate me, I will love you. I choose the Jesus way. And as I read that poem back, I realized how amazing this Jesus is that we follow. But I also realized how far from Him I was, and I want to follow Your way. And it has changed my heart and my life, and I pray that we do the same for others. Here's the Jesus way.

0: It fills me up, you know, and I just, I always enjoyed the music, just praise music in general. 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It's the stuff that I had to deal with out there every day. It fills me up to make me a better person, a better driver, just to love people.
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1: Hi, David here. Proverbs 3, 5, and 6 says you don't have to see the whole path, just the next step. God is already ahead of you, so trust in him.
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2: 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We're so glad you're listening. Producer Sherry's here too. And if you're in a situation today where you feel hurt for whatever reason, maybe it's betrayal or some tragic thing that's happened, I want to talk to you about something. Just share some hopefully encouraging wisdom for you. We'll talk about it coming up.

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1: Hey, if you're listening right now and you're hurting, maybe you've been betrayed, or maybe something tragic happened to you, you got some bad news, like, I have some ancient truth for you. This dates back more than a couple thousand years. It's from Psalm 56. And apparently David wrote this when he was effectively a prisoner of war. But he said to the Lord, you keep track of all my sorrows. Mm-hmm. You have collected all my tears in your bottle. You have recorded each one in your book. That means a lot, because your sorrow is not wasted. Your tears are not wasted. The Lord notes it, and he's going to set things right for those who trust in him. So that doesn't take the pain away, but it should tell you what the Lord thinks about it.

Oh, you just filled up your tank, huh? Yeah. We're here to fill you back up with that feeling of everything's going to be all right. Praise 106.5. Are you

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1: Okay, we're gonna do this thing. Can you do the intro thing?
0: Sure, and now a masterclass on joke telling with your instructor, Brant Hansen.
1: Hey, did you hear about the group of scientists that tried to mix the DNA of a crab with a cheetah?
0: Mm-mm.
1: Yeah, that went sideways fast.
0: Sideways fast. Because crabs move sideways.
1: Okay. All right, I appreciate that. I held on.
0: Sure.
1: Yeah. It was silent.
0: Yeah, yeah. No, I caught it. And then I was like, okay, yeah.
1: I feel like I didn't. Honestly, this is part of the masterclass. Uh-huh, I don't feel like I delivered that as well. I wish I could do it again.
0: Yeah, the delivery was a little janky.
1: Great.
0: But I would say my catching of it wasn't all that great either.
1: Yeah,
0: so both of us.
1: Both.
0: Yeah, yeah. All right.
1: Let's pledge to do better together.

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1: For my entire life, I always struggled with self-worth and believing that I was actually worthy of love. It felt like no matter where I turned, I never felt good enough. But one day, I decided that I no longer wanted those voices to rule my life. I remember the day I wrote the song I wanted to write about my identity in Christ, a reminder for you and for me of the truth, that you are a child of God and that you are so deeply loved by Him. And the truth is, no matter what you've been through or what you've done, Jesus loves you and He wants a relationship with you. I'm Megan Woods, and this is my song, The Truth.

0: It's Brant and Sherry. Lighthearted laughs.
1: I'm sorry.
0: And real substance.
2: Okay, sorry, really serious.
1: Oh, really serious? Okay.
0: With even more laughs. Refreshingly odd. Oddly refreshing. 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
1: Doing some marriage advice here because I was thinking about that singer lady. She's marrying the football guy.
2: Sure.
1: And I was thinking, if they're listening, they probably are. I have an 80% chance they're listening right now.
0: I think so.
1: Please at least
0: remember
1: one of
0: this,
1: them.
0: Please remember the station in your donations.
1: Yeah, thanks a lot. Appreciate that. I would say this. Here's another piece of advice I would pass along. Uh-huh. I would say you got to remember this. You can't just say with regard to your flaws, like your character flaws, hey, it's just who I am. You married me. Mm. No, because we're all supposed to grow up. And in fact, your spouse is a person who's really going to help you with that. Mm. There's no avoiding that. Does that cause a problem? Does that cause friction? Oh, yeah. Mm. But once again, let me remind you of the image of the paper bag with two rocks in it. When you start shaking that bag, they bang against each other. But over time, they polish. That's what happens. Gets beautiful. But yeah, there's going to be some friction. But you can't just go, that's just who I am. No, we get to grow up.
3: You've been picking up on some little signals, some little signs. Sometimes it's kind of subtle. Sometimes it's just a big old huge blowout. I'm talking about the relationship between your kids. The sibling thing. As a mom, it's one of the things that I've had to learn how to navigate through the years. I'm Julie Lyles Carr, host of the All Mom Does podcast. And sibling rivalry, well, it's a real thing. 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
1: When you need wisdom, pray about it. 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
1: Hi, this is Mark, pressing on toward the goal for the upward call of Christ Jesus. 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
2: Hey, what's up? Sort of a theme show today. My name is Brant. By the way, producer Sherry is here talking about marriage advice and a big highfalutin marriage wedding thing is all getting talked about, celebrities and stuff. I just thought, hey, so what advice would I give? We'll talk about it coming up.

When the gaslight comes on, remember what it says in God's Word. He will take care of everything you need. Here to fuel your soul. Praise 106.5.

0: You guys are like positivity and uplifting in a sea of anxiety and bad news. And I just know that I can always turn you guys on and you'll be positive and I can hear God's word. So thank you.
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1: Yeah, just in case you are a billionaire superstar singer or an NFL ex-guy, or is he still playing? He's still playing.
0: Okay, yeah.
1: And you're married.
0: Mm-hmm.
1: And you wanted some advice from your favorite radio station, which is this one.
0: Yes. And your favorite radio show, which perhaps
1: this one.
0: Sure,
1: yeah,
0: yes.
1: It probably is.
0: Okay.
1: So I've been passing along some advice.
0: Uh-huh.
1: Here's another one. Look, your marriage is more important than your job. And even if your job is super important sounding, even if everyone around you acts like it's the end of the world, no. Your marriage is more important than that. Never forget that. Make decisions based on that. It's about this person. I took a vow. I committed my life to that. I didn't do that to my job. I did not exchange rings with my job. In the end, whenever that comes, whenever the end is, till death do us part, it's not your job at the bedside. It's going to be people. It's going to be relationships. It's like this is never, ever forget that.

0: Brant and Sherry are oddly refreshing, and they agree.
1: Yes! No!
2: Yeah!
1: No!
3: Woo!
0: Yep, just the right kind of weird.
1: It's really a sight to behold.
0: This is the Brant Hanson Show.
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Did you know that God's easier to talk to than most people? Yeah. And he can do something about it. If you want prayer, we're here for you. 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
1: So I bought some shorts online.
0: Okay.
1: They're nice.
0: Okay.
1: I got it from a store.
0: Yeah, well.
1: And then I instantly started getting spammed. They send me emails. How are you liking those shorts?
0: Oh, from the store.
1: Right. Just, yes. Well, we're going to wait till they get here.
0: And then I'll let you know. I'll keep you guys apprised of it all. Yeah.
1: And I started getting emails every day, like twice a day.
0: From them?
1: From the store, yeah. Like, hey,
0: yeah, because at some point you click something to say yes.
1: I just bought it. Okay. But when I try to unsubscribe, they let me unsubscribe, but they said this will take up to 10 days to take effect. Like, but it was instantaneous.
0: When I was able to buy the shorts.
1: Right.
0: Yes. And opt in.
1: So whatever button you hit to opt me in.
0: Can you just flip that off?
1: Toggle that. Yeah. And I don't know how long that takes or if you need help with
0: that. Is it a dial?
1: I can help.

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1: It just reminds me when, you know, things are rough, the words that just speak out when you can't reach your Bible all the time. It comes through the songs. And so it makes me pause and realize how grateful I am and all the blessings that we have. Oh, Lord.

0: 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Good stories, good laughs, and a helpful perspective.
1: Yeah, yeah.
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1: If you're somebody who's being treated unfairly, it could be by anybody in your life, okay? But it's just, it's not right. It's unfair. Maybe it's something that's been going on for a long time. If you want it set right and you ask God, please, please, please, and it hasn't happened yet. This is a lot of people. It's you're hungering and thirsting for justice. Jesus says good news for you. The kingdom of God has good news. You're going to be filled. That hunger, you're not going to be hungry anymore. At some point, it's going to happen. There's a lot of trust involved. There's a lot of trust involved. And look, nobody's ever papered that over time. You're like, why hasn't this happened yet? I am dying here for justice. I want this to happen. Totally understand. But nobody papered over the need for trust. So I just want to encourage you, remind you what Jesus said. The way this kingdom works, if you are hungering and thirsting for that, if you want that so much, you're going to be satisfied.
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Praise 106.5 will be with you all night. But if not, how about letting God work the night shift for you? 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Rest in Him.

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1: Hi, this is Steve. You know, there really are no self-made people. 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
2: Hey, what's up? 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Producer Sherry is here, too. I got an email from somebody who said, you know, I'm just a nobody, but ... I'm like, you know what? If you feel like you're a nobody, I got some good news for you. I want to talk about that coming up. Yeah.

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0: It reminds me constantly that I'm not alone. Not just the music, but to keep us motivated to do what we need to do to bless others. So it's just the body of Christ moving forward in a positive and loving and compassionate way. So thank you.
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1: Let's do some more marriage advice for people, just in case there's like celebrities and stuff getting married and they're listening to the show.
0: Yes, you like want to be helpful.
1: Billionaire, singer ladies and stuff.
0: Yes, yes.
1: So I've been passing along some. I'm serious about this stuff. I'm joking about whether they're listening or not. Maybe they are, maybe they're not. Probably not. This is a great thing that we've learned lately. Recognize your patterns and engage as a team. What I mean by this, recognize your patterns. How do your arguments work? Because they tend to be the same every time. Mm-hmm. And you can see it go in a certain direction. If you can arrest it as a team beforehand, before you're too worked up, like, we're doing that thing again.
0: Oh, I love that. So it's the two of you against that.
1: Against the thing.
0: Yeah.
1: We are doing that thing again, that cycle again. Let's not do this. My wife did it yesterday. Mm. And I have grown up in that area where I'm like, I'll let her arrest that. Like, you're right. Mm. You're right. Let's not do this. That's that. We're just getting started. Let's nip it in the old bud right here.
0: Yeah.
1: It makes it much better. So many times you're having the same argument over and over. Like, no, let's not do this.

0: oddly refreshing.
1: Can I just go off for a second?
2: Yes, please.
1: Yes, please. Please do.
2: By all means.
1: Please go off.
2: Yes. It's
0: refreshingly odd.
1: Unbelievable.
0: This is the Brant Hanson Show.
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1: I am just a nobody. This person said, I got an email from somebody who listens to the show, and that's one thing they said. Like, well, I'm just a nobody, but I like, okay. Yeah. So I responded, you're not just nobody. You're my classmate. So we're all on the same level. Jesus said that point blank in Matthew 23. He talked about how you're all on the same level. You're all classmates. I'm your teacher. So if that's you, you're somebody who wants to follow Jesus, you're humbling yourself like, hey, I'm going to do this thing. Well, that's you and me and Sherry here too. We're doing this thing shoulder to shoulder, and none of us are above anybody else. He is our teacher.

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2: Okay, I have a hot take. Here I go. That's my music.
1: Sure.
2: That beckons me out of the backstage area into the octagon of hot takes.
1: You want to remind everyone what a hot take is?
2: Yeah.
1: So you know what this is?
2: Yeah, just something that's not that important, right. But you got a take on it.
1: Sure.
2: I'm wound up about it, so I'm going to be in my bonnet.
1: No, I see.
2: You ready for hot take? By the way, if you have one, 855-90-BRANT. That is our phone number.
1: There's a B in your bonnet.
2: Here in this octagon of hot takes.
1: Yes.
2: 855-90-BRANT. Okay, my hot take?
1: Mm-hmm.
2: Raisins?
1: Yes.
2: Cookies?
1: Uh-huh.
2: Nobody wants raisins and cookies. Not one. There's no one. No one.
1: That's ridiculous.
2: In my entire life. Do you want raisins and cookies?
1: Oatmeal raisin is delicious. Delicious.
2: Not as much as oatmeal with chocolate chips. You know that.
1: Oatmeal raisin is much better than oatmeal and chocolate chips.
2: Be honest.
1: No, it is.
2: But be honest.
1: I'm being very honest.
2: Be honest
1: about oatmeal and chocolate chip. Who even makes oatmeal and chocolate chip? That's not even a thing.
2: I want to apologize to the listener.
1: Have you ever eaten an oatmeal and chocolate chip cookie?
2: This is my hot take.
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0: And real wisdom.
1: I was more impressed. 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
2: My goodness.
1: Now that.
2: Yeah.
1: This is.
2: That's impressive.
1: That is impressive.
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1: Hi there, it's Lynette. Take a deep breath. God's grace is sufficient for this moment, even if that moment feels like a lot.
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2: Hey, what's up? My name is Brant. Producer Sherry is here too, just in case somebody really famous is married and they're listening and they're like worth billions of dollars and they're big singer ladies and big NFL people.
3: I've heard of things.
2: Yeah. And they're listening. Like, what marriage advice would we give? I've got some ideas for you. Okay. And if you're not a big celebrity and you're getting married, it still applies.
3: It still works.
2: Yeah. So we'll just tie it in there. And I've got that coming up.

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1: When you don't have the answers and you've got nothing, we can be humble. 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

0: You guys are so encouraging. I don't even turn the radio off. I just keep it on. I sleep with the music. I wake up with the music. I love it. I love it so much. It helps me. It keeps my head above water.
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1: Okay, just in case, as you're listening, you're like a big celebrity, right? You're listening to a big celebrity, and you're married.
0: Uh-huh.
1: Maybe another big celebrity.
0: Sure.
1: I have marriage advice.
0: Oh, that's great.
1: I thought that'd be good.
0: That'd be nice. What a service.
1: You're welcome. Serious marriage advice, though.
0: Uh-huh.
1: Just in case you are listening.
0: Yes.
1: And you're worth like $2 billion or
0: whatever. It's highly possible.
1: Okay. So anyway, you're getting married. I say this. I've learned a lot of stuff over time. Mm-hmm. I know this. What you don't want to do is the this is mine, this is yours business from the start.
0: Okay.
1: Go all in. Go all in with the whole thing. That's headed for trouble if you're doing a lot of that mine, yours thing.
0: Why?
1: Because your identity has changed. That's the idea of marriage. You're no longer these two individuals. You become one. Yeah. And so to the extent that I'm still defending this previous individual, I just think it sets you up for trouble. I've seen that a lot. So your mileage may vary as you're listening. Maybe you're like, hey, I've been married 20 years. It's going great. And I have this and she has that and we keep it all set. Like, okay. Generally speaking, though, you got to go all in.

0: 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Radio that lifts you up instead of draining you.
1: I'm admitting it up front. A lot of people are like, that's the cheesiest thing I ever heard.
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2: It was going to be so powerful.
1: I had a really good spiritual point.
2: All right, we'll regroup.
1: Okay, we're going to regroup. We're going to come back with a really good spiritual point.
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0: Oh, you just filled up your tank, huh? Yeah. We're here to fill you back up with that feeling of everything's gonna be all right. Praise 106.5.
1: Things are getting real. Jesus, take the wheel. Only way I'm getting to the other side.

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1: Love the listener input for this book idea called Sick Burns of the Bible.
0: Oh, okay.
1: Yeah. This is from Lily. Mm-hmm. Young lady. She notes 1 Kings 20. Mm-hmm. And if you look, she made me look that up. It's like, man, that is one smack talk.
0: What?
1: It's one king and another about to have a battle.
0: All right.
1: And the king of Israel says to Ben-Hadad, one who puts his armor on should not boast like one who takes it off.
0: Okay.
1: And Lily was like, that's pretty good, right? I was like, I don't even think I understand that.
0: I don't either.
1: But then I thought about it.
0: Uh-huh.
1: One who puts his armor on, so this is before a battle.
0: Okay.
1: Like, you're talking like your big stuff while you're putting your armor on. Maybe wait till you're taking it off.
0: Oh, okay. Like okay.
1: In the locker room after the game.
0: Yeah. Oh, that's...
1: Maybe not while you're getting dressed beforehand.
0: That is good talk.
1: Yeah, you know
0: all
1: what
0: right.
1: I'm talking about?
0: Yeah, I see.
1: Yeah, that's pretty good smack. It's kind of a sick burn. Good job, Lily. Good find.

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1: For my entire life, I always struggled with self-worth and believing that I was actually worthy of love. It felt like no matter where I turned, I never felt good enough. But one day, I decided that I no longer wanted those voices to rule my life. I remember the day I wrote the song I wanted to write about my identity in Christ, a reminder for you and for me of the truth that you are a child of God and that you are so deeply loved by Him. And the truth is, no matter what you've been through or what you've done, Jesus loves you and He wants a relationship with you. I'm Megan Woods, and this is my song, The Truth.

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1: Don't do it. Jesus says, don't get caught up in the social order pecking thing or social pecking order or pecking order social thing.
0: Order of pecking when you're social.
1: Don't do it. So smart. So smart. He's not like laying down laws and rules here. He's talking about how life in the kingdom works.
0: Yeah.
1: But here's the smartest man who ever lived. He created us. He knows how to live. And he's telling people at a fancy dinner party, don't sit up front. Don't jostle for the front seats. We still do this. Hollywood still does this.
0: That's very true.
1: People still scan a room. Where should I be with these people, not those people? They do it online effectively. Like, I'll retweet that person, but not that. Like, don't do it, Jesus says. Mm-hmm. And then maybe somebody will go, hey, Joe, where's Joe? Oh, he's sitting in the kitchen. Mm-hmm. Well, get him out of here. What's he doing in there? Mm. Just go ahead. Don't count yourself as some big shot, and maybe somebody will elevate you. But he also says that the Lord's ultimately going to do that if you humble yourself.
0: Yeah.
1: A much better way to live.
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1: Hi, it's Marv. 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
3: Yeah, the light came on for me, Jim, when I could start to see these eight emotions as gifts from God. Because I grew up in a home where crying was off limits. Like, you don't do that.
4: That's Gabe Lyons, and he and his wife Rebecca are our guests today on Focus on the Family with Jim Daly. They're going to offer tools for couples to understand your emotions and to connect with each other better and more deeply. Thanks for joining us. I'm John Fuller.
5: John, I had the chance to speak to Gabe and Rebecca at a conference in Nashville earlier this year, and they shared some powerful insights about the ways your past could still be affecting you and causing conflict in your relationship. And if you just stop and think about that, I think you could probably identify two or three things in your relationship that your past is affecting. And we're all going to hear more from them how to process those experiences with your spouse specifically.
4: Mm-hmm. And Gabe and Rebecca are speakers, writers, and co-hosts of the podcast called Rhythms for Life. And they joined you, Jim, to talk about their book, The Fight for Us. We've got details about the book online. And here now, the conversation with Gabe and Rebecca Lyons.
5: Gabe and Rebecca, welcome to Focus on the Family. It's good to have you back.
6: Oh, it's a joy.
7: Thank you for having us. We love being with you.
5: Now, you know, one of the key things, this is a great marriage book, a great life book, The Fight for Us. I love the idea of fighting for your marriage. It feels like too few of us in the Christian community are willing to do that. So let me ask that bigger question. Why do we give up so easily? Why is our divorce rate 35, 40% in the Christian community?
7: Well, I think people get discouraged easily. I mean, it's hard, right? Marriage has conflict in it. You have arguments with your spouse. You start to get narratives in your head.
5: I've never experienced that.
6: I know. We, though, are professionals at fighting, which felt fitting to write about fighting, because I do think we see the reason why even Christians walk away is that we see each other as the enemy instead of the ultimate enemy, who is really trying to divide us. And so the only power the enemy has over his sons and daughters is he accuses and then gets us to agree.
5: Yeah.
6: And so he might say or plant an intrusive thought that's saying Gabe is not attentive to your needs. He's suppressing you or dismissing you. He's transactional. And then I'll be like, that hurt or that felt that way. And so I'll internalize that and then I'll ruminate on it. And all of a sudden it grows.
5: Yeah. It's so interesting. You write about unhealthy conflict patterns. I mean, this is it. This is where everybody needs to lean in.
6: Right.
5: Because every marriage experiences that. There's just things that we do that we learn from our childhood typically that we build on in our adult years. These unhealthy conflict patterns. What was happening for you, particularly Rebecca, where you were experiencing that with Gabe?
6: Yeah, so we had something that we had cultivated without intention called the dysfunctional dance. And it was triggered by these emotions, and it was silent, intense, avoidant, and anxious. And the more we talked to other couples about it, we found this was a trend. The silent was always triggered by hurt, like some form of hurt that was never expressed or repaired that started to grow into resentment or bitterness. And so we just kind of said, agreed with, it is what it is, and we moved on. The intense one is the one that really was ours.
7: We're good at this one.
6: And that's triggered by anger. That's, you know, and the scriptures say, in your anger, do not sin. So it's okay to go, there could be a righteous anger around some of the things that we feel like we might not be honoring in one another or recognizing well in one another. But again, anger unexpressed is toxic, right? Yeah. Like it becomes rage, it becomes depression, it becomes all kinds of things. And so we have to express it. So the intense one is one. And as we've pulled so many marriages, intense is like the top one and silent is second. So those extremes, but there's also avoidant and anxious. Avoidant is triggered by guilt and anxious is triggered by fear. And so these are all stress responses and they happen so much in the margins, the transitions, because the bottom line is we're rookies. Like we've never, you know, before kids had kids. We never had special needs kids till we entered that. We had never, you know, did a cross-country move and then there's stressors there and then launching kids and kids getting married and going off to college. And we realized that we saw every transition differently based on our origin, which created stress, which created conflict. Because we're rookies.
8: Well, how long have you been married? You're not rookies.
6: 28 years.
8: I mean, you look great. Don't get me wrong. But 28 years. Yeah. You're kind of moving into the MVP category.
6: Well, I just felt like the first time we tried everything in whatever season we were in, we missed each other a little bit.
8: Let me ask you. Yeah, which is good. And, you know, people are hearing the definitions and kind of, okay, that's me. That's my husband, whatever.
6: Yeah.
8: I do feel like there can be some gender application to this. I'm not sure, but I look at the silent marriage. I would have thought that was first, though, but you're saying the intense marriage is first.
6: Right, or maybe they recognize that, and then they grow silent over time.
8: And I think, there's not any one thing. You just don't fall in one bucket and stay there. Mm-hmm. But the silent marriage, I kind of see as a husband's domain, because we're little boys. I don't know that we truly ever emotionally grow up. So when we are wounded or we're frustrated, we tend to pull out of the battle. Yep. Gabe, was that
7: yours? No, it's true. And I think for men, we want to de-escalate. We don't want to get so angry and puffed up. So we tend to just turn inward. And we don't, you know, it's intimidating when your wife's really great with emotions, understands emotions, can communicate to you the 100 different emotions she's experienced over the last few days. And yet as a husband, I know there was many times I was at a loss of words. I didn't have the same feelings, the same emotions that would lead her to feel disconnected because I couldn't relate. And so I think for a lot of men, this journey towards understanding our feelings, realizing that they're valuable, they're not just soft things that you should avoid or you should press down, but you should learn how to express them. Because when I started to do that, that's when we began to have better conversations. I'm still not an expert the way Rebecca would be. And I think most husbands need to feel comfortable. Like you're probably never going to be that. But to just spend some time and energy learning how to relate is going to open up a whole new dimension of the relationship instead of going silent. Because when we go silent, what happens is we stop talking. And Rebecca and I have learned this time and time again. If we're not talking, we're not healing. Right. And so a marriage that stops talking, over time, the silence becomes resentment. The resentment becomes contempt. And as we know from Gottman and others, contempt is the marriage killer. Yeah. And so we want to avoid that at all costs by getting the conversation moving again.
8: Yeah, no, I can appreciate that. And I think men, we struggle. You know, a vulnerable example of that, Gene's second brother committed suicide probably 4 years ago. Wow. And it was one where it was heavy. Right? Yeah. Rightfully, understandably. Mm-hmm. But as the months went by, I remember talking to Gene, and my experience in life was losing my mom at 9 and my dad at 11.
6: Yeah.
8: You got to pick yourself up. You got to go because we can't just sit here.
6: Yeah.
8: And she was grieving. And I remember saying to her, I remember exactly where we were standing in the kitchen. And I was giving her that speech, you know, the husband speech. We got to get up. We got to go. We need to deal with this. And she just looked at me and said, you know, Jim, not everybody's wired like you.
7: Yeah.
8: I'm not wired like you. And you got to choose to sit in this grief with me or just keep moving. And it scared me.
7: Right.
8: It literally was like one of the few times in my life I was fearful. Like, what do I do?
7: Yeah.
8: I didn't know what to do, Gabe.
7: Well, I think as husbands, we do freeze in those moments. We know we're supposed to be feeling something.
8: Right.
7: But like, you're like, is this on? And I remember in a counseling session I was having at one point, having a conversation, the counselor just asked me a simple question about how I was feeling about our marriage and our family. I responded and he says back to me, Gabe, I feel like I'm talking to an Excel spreadsheet. And I go, well, wait, is that a compliment? I mean, I love Excel spreadsheets. This is how I
8: can do
7: budget.
8: That.
7: Yeah, I love like analyzing logic. And he goes, no, this is not a compliment. Like that distance between your head and your heart.
8: Yeah.
7: If we can't work on that to where when Rebecca's expressing need, you can't meet her in that space, then there's going to always be a disconnect. And that really began a journey for me of deciding I'm going to better understand emotions so I can at least start that journey towards better connection with my wife.
8: It's so good, but it can be scary.
7: Mm-hmm. Yeah.
8: But it's so good on the other end of the reward right. of that intimacy.
6: Right.
7: Yeah.
8: Let me ask you go ahead.
6: I was just going to say emotion is energy in motion and it's given to us by God, right? You know, you think of David, God's bestie, a man after his heart. And if David wasn't emotional, I don't know who was, right? Because he lamented before God, he praised, he danced, he rejoiced. And I think there was a fullness because out of the heart, right? He wasn't betraying the heart. And when we suppress emotion, we betray our hearts. But the scriptures tell us that out of the heart, the mouth speaks and it's the wellspring of life. So it's the source of life. And so recognizing that the heart needs to be in tune, right? Like it's part of the soul, the mind, will, and the emotions, that it needs to be in tune with the spirit and going, oh, grief, if Jesus was a man of sorrows, well acquainted with grief, then grief and living through grief, you know, he comforts us so we can comfort others. Like this is part of God's design. And so I think part of it is a recovery of that, not in a way that emasculates men, but gives them the fullness of understanding, like there's a wellspring that comes from our recognition of that emotion.
8: There's also a deep honesty with what I see David, you know, as humanity. He seems to be a really straightforward, honest person. And you often have to ask yourself, I have, like, Lord, he made the big errors, and yet you say he has a heart after you.
7: Yeah.
8: How do I reconcile that, Lord?
6: Yes.
7: I know.
8: And I think it's in the space you're saying.
6: Well, he withheld nothing from God.
8: It was all out there.
6: Yeah, and vulnerability is risk, you know? And I think for men and for women, that can be the reason why we don't go there, because maybe we were vulnerable in our past, and we were betrayed or silenced.
8: All the things that create
6: and
8: that.
6: So then that puts that wall up like you. I can understand like, hey, as a child, I needed to disassociate for survival. But sometimes the skills we learn as children don't serve us as adults.
8: Definitely not.
6: Right? Yeah. So it's coming back to that, like that younger version of yourself and going, how does God want to continue to reveal what he wants to heal even as I become an adult?
8: Yeah. So with the silent marriage, the intense marriage, the avoidant marriage, the anxious marriage, and, you know, I think people need to get a copy of the book to read more about that. We're not going to cover it all right here. But how do we avoid those behaviors so that we have a stronger marriage? Just, you know, kind of the million-dollar question in the first 15 minutes here.
6: Yeah, it's basically what we call notice and name, right? Because there is an emotion behind our triggered reaction. So often we focus on behavior management.
8: Right.
6: We erupt or we're silent and we finally come back together and are like, I'm sorry for how I handled that. But we never go to root cause. Like, why was that so triggering? Why is this topic on money so triggering or sex so triggering or parenting so triggering to me? There's probably, you know, in psychology, that popular phrase says everything hysterical is historical. Hmm. So where has this bumped up against us in the past that has been a trigger that we kind of really respond to? The amygdala goes offline, fight, freeze. All the cortisol is, you know, that stress hormone is surging. It takes 4 hours to leave our system. We've got to get to the root cause. And so what we have encouraged a lot of people to do, when you take 15 minutes apart, you de-escalate, you get with the Lord, God, show me what you want me to know about this. Like, is there more to this topic that just keeps becoming friction for us?
8: Yeah.
6: And then coming back and asking God to just show us places of pain, places of wounding in our past that he wants to heal, so that when we talk about parenting, we're in unity. When we talk about money, there's an honoring and a showing of empathy to one another because our origin stories didn't look the same, which does now reflect in why we see things differently.
8: You know, and so much of what you're saying, for some people, wow, that sounds like a lot of work.
6: Yeah, that's true.
8: And it is.
6: Yeah.
8: But it's good work.
6: Yeah. It's confession. It's like a rhythm of confession.
8: Right. And the intimacy gained in that is what the goal is, right? That you are one flesh.
7: Yeah. If you have a vision and understand, you know, God gave me Rebecca because she was going to likely be the healing agent embodied. He was going to use to help me grow closer to him, to better understand my story, my blind spots. Instead of seeing her as the enemy, this is what happens in the fight. We see each other as the enemy versus recognizing if she's curious, which she's been with me. Like, she's asked me better questions than anybody's ever asked me about my childhood, about the story I've lived, which helps reveal to me all kinds of new things with someone with insight that I need to unpack and process and bring to God. And then I can do the same with her.
8: Yeah.
7: I can bring curious questions. And so we invite couples to say, hey, instead of the stalemate, let's re-enter the relationship with curiosity, understanding that what's going on behind the dance is deep pain deep hurt, and you're the person, you're the one that God can use to help reveal and help see that healed.
8: Yeah. Now, you've written the book, so I get to ask these questions. There's an example of that in the book that you talked about. I think in the area where you allowed busyness and distractions to keep you from connecting with Rebecca.
7: Yeah, I call
8: so
7: it.
8: I could say amen to this. So.
7: Well, I call it the dopamine of distraction. You know,
8: dopamine it's like, of distraction.
7: You know, we get that dopamine hit from activity, production. And that was kind of how I've went through my life. My career was just, I stayed busy. I always had something on the calendar, didn't like a lot of time to just sit idle or quiet. And that's what was ultimately tripping me up in our marriage, because I wasn't creating the space for Rebecca and I to have time for those types of intimate conversations. I mean, these conversations do take time. It is work. And many of us just want to avoid it like I did. So playing golf was way more fun, you know, for 5 hours than sitting with Rebecca and having a deep dialogue about my history growing up and the trauma related to that that I experienced that was impacting us. And so I think as we move into this, especially as men, we want to just take account that we're giving the time necessary to this relationship, that we're saying we're going to prioritize our relationship. And we encourage couples to look at the next year ahead and say, we're going to give this a year of just investment, of higher priority, maybe canceling some other things on the social calendar, and giving ourselves some space to do this kind of work together.
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8: You know, one thing that is helpful is having good friends that can help you in that way. And this fits here. I was going to talk to you about this a little later, but I have a friend, Randy, and, you know, we're just talking about that intimacy and how to develop that emotional intimacy with your wife, because it is a stumbling block for us. Yeah. We can go play golf for 5 hours, come home, and Jean will say to me, "So how's Bob's marriage?" Because they're struggling. And I'll say, yeah, it never came up. Yeah. But he does have a new driver.
6: Yeah. Exactly.
8: Yeah, 5 hours.
6: I'm not sure if that's related.
8: And what's
6: weird
8: is, like, she is dumbfounded. Like, you could be with that guy for 5 hours and his life didn't come up?
7: Right.
8: Yeah. Who wants to talk about that? But that's part of it. So this friend,

0: when we're having dinner one night. And it feels dumb to do that. Like,
1: I love it.
2: Why do I was going
0: to
2: say,
0: why do I still have to do that?
1: You prepared for us?
2: But thank you. You lit up when you said that.
0: I know. But I think it's okay. Guys need to feel that permission. Like, hey, when you hear an interesting thought or you're learning or you're listening or reading a book, think about a question you could discuss as a couple. This for Rebecca does enliven the relationship. It shows interest into her. You know, the definition some have used of intimacy is into
1: me
0: you see.
2: Yeah.
0: Right. And like, you can only do that through some good conversation.
2: Yeah, that's so, so good. Let me ask you about the list of emotions since we're putting out the list of questions. I mean, list of emotions that we need to be aware of that we can communicate better. Yeah. What do you think, Rebecca?
1: Well, we take this from Dr. Chip Dodd in his book, The Voice of the Heart. And the 8 primary feelings are hurt, lonely, sad, anger, fear, shame, guilt, and glad. Gabe would have thought that I was an ocean of emotion with 1,000 feelings because of all of those 8, they each kind of encapsulate it's kind of like the notes on the scale, the primary notes or the 4 primary colors. There's so many things that come under that. Like you say, what are you feeling? He's like, I'm frustrated. I'm like, well, that's under anger. But often we don't know what we're feeling. And there were years where I would ask Gabe, I'm like, well, what do you feel? He's like, I don't know. Like, he wouldn't even be able to name one or recognize. He's like, I'm not feeling anything. I'm like, well, you seem kind of frustrated. You seem angry. Yeah. It's like, no, I'm not angry. I'm just frustrated. You know, so it just felt like a little bit of a loop.
2: Yeah.
1: But the emotions are being triggered by something. And again, like we said, if it's something historical, then maybe we've had this fight for a while. Or maybe, you know, I would just give an example for us, like, the feeling of fear, right? You know, the fear, there's an impairment to every emotion, Dr. Chip says, but then there's also a gift. So fear, you know, the impairment is anxiety. It's imagining a future without God in it. Mm. But the redemption of fear, the scriptures say the fear of the Lord is the beginning of wisdom. So a named and confessed fear to Gabe goes from anxiety that might be ruminating in my head to wisdom on how can we come together around something that you're that's concerning.
2: Yeah,
0: the light came on for me, Jim, when I could start to see these 8 emotions as gifts from God. Because I grew up in a home where crying was off limits. Like, you don't do that.
1: Well, he was told it means you're feeling sorry for yourself.
2: Wow.
0: Yeah, and so if you grow up like a lot of people did, I mean, our parents didn't have these emotional health conversations. Right. Most of them didn't.
1: Right.
0: There wasn't a language for this. A lot of our parents were in the silent generation. They just like did their work, provided for the family, and you that's how you did it. I think for me to understand emotions are actually a positive that God's given us, even though they might sound negative. Sadness. I don't want to feel sadness. Well, I should feel sadness. I feel sad that my mother passed away recently.
1: Yeah, that's appropriate.
0: Yeah, right. Sadness is honoring. Grief. It's honoring the memory of someone.
2: You know, and that's so good. Most of this is the tools to be able to do this, right?
0: Yeah.
2: And what we found, we have something called Hope Restored, which is a 4-day intensive. It can be tailored for different days, et cetera. But the one that is the workhorse is a 4-day intensive. It's like 36 hours of counseling right in a row.
0: Yeah.
2: Sunday night, Monday, Tuesday, Wednesday, Thursday lunch. It has a post 2-year 81% success rate.
1: Amen. Praise
2: and about
1: God.
2: 30% of the couples coming already have divorce papers in hand.
1: Wow.
2: What's so interesting about that and the predictability of it, it's exactly what you guys are saying. Sunday is rough. Monday is rough. Tuesday is rough because all the stuff is coming out.
1: Yeah.
2: Stuff that the couples don't even know about each other. And then Wednesday, the healing starts. Mm-hmm. Thursday, the Holy Spirit just like stamps it. And I think that's why it's got such a high success rate, because you loved each other at one time.
0: That's right.
1: Right.
2: And it's undoing the woundedness, the pain that we've inflicted on each other, and learning how to do this in a more healthy way.
0: Yeah.
1: Well, the reason we continue the dysfunctional dance is there's a secondary gain. We get to avoid the pain, right?
2: Yeah.
1: We just get triggered, we repeat. But you're right, if we actually go... We're scared of something that's like you felt, like this feels off limits. This feels like this could be a black hole. We might really lose each other because it's just too painful to go back to.
2: Right.
1: But with God's help, right? He exposes and resurfaces and heals. And that's the only way to move forward.
2: Yeah.
0: And Rebecca and I do retreats. We just came off last week, 6 couples. That was 4 days going deep with them in the midst of their pain. And the thing that happened by the end, like you said, by the last 30% of this, you start to see couples realize, wait, you're not my enemy.
3: Right.
0: And I also am not going to try to make you in my image. Like, God's given us two distinct

0: distinct personalities. We that doesn't mean one's right or wrong. We're just different. And the more we can learn to respect the differences and see how God's created a gift in our marriage, then there's hope again.
1: Yeah.
0: And,
1: yeah.
0: and they start to dream again, and they go back right. to those dating years and those falling yeah. in love years, and they start to reimagine,
1: yeah.
0: God does have a vision here, and I need mm-hmm. to just forgive and move forward with his help, you know, to support
1: And you're
0: us.
1: Watching the heart soften. You're watching the tears begin to flow. You're watching like unity and prayer
2: yeah.
1: just transform within 3 to 4 days.
2: It's, yeah, it's so amazing.
1: It's so beautiful.
2: Gabe, in the book, you talked about dropping, I think, your son off at camp.
0: Yeah.
2: And you're in the middle of this emotional kind of yeah. review. How did that connect to your marriage with Rebecca? What was the yeah. Lord showing you?
0: Well, my counselor had said, look, you're having a hard time having tears because I hadn't cried in a decade. And he said, I want you to pay attention the next time you do have tears. It was a few months later. I'm dropping my son at camp. He's 12 years old. Driving away, I am crying for like an hour. I can't stop crying. Well, the signal for me was to go back and go, why is this so traumatic for me? Like, what am I feeling? And it took me back to a really hard time in my story when I was 12. And I hadn't put any of this together till I started to process. But in my origin story, it was at a camp type environment where I had a youth pastor that really created a trauma moment for me. But I realized from that moment on, that's where I started to turn my heart off because I had trusted this youth pastor. This right. was a mentor to me. It was somebody that I had shared more with than I had ever shared, probably with my parents. All of a sudden, I get harmed in that. And so when Rebecca and I were finally able to start processing that, I realized I'm in tears right now because I'm scared for my own son. I'm yeah. dropping him off at a camp. It's like, an environment. It's where this trauma happened to me. And it was the tears, though, that led me down the journey to better understand and give weight to the story I'd lived through and the story that I'd really tried to suppress,
2: yeah.
0: not talk about, make it go away, keep moving forward. And yet it was what was really locking me up and my inability to connect at the heart level with Rebecca.
3: What an impactful story from Gabe Lyons. And it's pretty inspiring when a couple is willing to push on through, to work through the hard things together, and to really give all of those to the Lord. And Jim, I'm glad we got to hear the first part of the conversation. I'm looking forward to the next part.
2: Well, I'm grateful for Gabe's vulnerability. You know, it's hard for guys to be that vulnerable. It's not an excuse. It just is true. And to hear him search his own heart to find the depth that was required there. Of course, Rebecca, his wife's pulling that out. Come on, Gabe, connect with me. Boy, do I know that feeling with Gene and I. Same thing. He was describing something that many of us experience, which is how the past tends to show up in the present. And for those of you who are tipping into this, I hope the conversation has helped you understand the conflict in your marriage. And I want to encourage you to listen to the next episode to hear Gabe and Rebecca talk more about developing community and honoring one another. 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If you're hurting because you are dealing with a crisis in your marriage, I want to encourage you to check our Hope Restored Marriage Intensives. 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
3: 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I'm John Fuller, inviting you back for more of the conversation with Gabe and Rebecca Lyons as we once again help you and your family thrive in Christ.

Good morning. How you doing? It's Taylor, Praise 106.5. Sometimes your hallelujah isn't loud. Sometimes it's whispered through tears and hard things. But listen, God hears every one of them. If it's all you got this morning, it's a hard-fought hallelujah. He says, hey, that's enough. Yeah.

0: It's very positive. It keeps me in a good mood all day. Whenever I hear a good one, I just crank it, and I enjoy listening to you.
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0: Hey, it's Taylor. I'm Praise 106.5. Glad you're here.
1: Hi, it's your daughter.
0: You and Drew are hiking. You got the bug. Drew got the bug from visiting Washington and hiking Mount Baker. You're in Gatlinburg, I guess, Tennessee?
1: Yes. We're in Gatlinburg right now in the Meadow Falls. We're back to the car now.
0: I can tell that you're hiking because your phone's cutting out. I'm going to ground you guys. So, Waverly, can you just tell me, what have I been asking your brother for probably 2 months to go and buy, and I've even sent him money to do?
1: She has been on us about getting bear spray, and even last night, my father had a conversation with me that was like, you know what to do if you see a bear. You know that there are bears out there. And I was like, I don't really believe in those. I will be fine. Like, we're not going to see a bear. And of course, before we even got on the trail, there was a bear. And then hiking back from the trail, there was a bear again. I mean, it was the same bear. It was just hanging around the trail. But we saw one. They're real, guys. I can confirm.
0: Okay. Did you get scared? I mean, were you thinking in your mind, what do I do?
1: I think the first time we saw it, we were scared. So, I mean, I think Drew was more scared than I was. He was freaking out a little bit. I think I was kind of just frozen in fear. I just didn't really know. I was like, you know what? He'll just walk away. I think the first time was a little scarier. The second time, we had run into a little family. So apparently the little girl was really upset that she had never seen a bear. So she was really excited to see that bear, but I don't think that she was as excited as she thought she was going to be.
0: Can anybody in this conversation admit that mom was right? You probably should have bear spray next time.
1: Well, I just really don't think that after my experience with this bear, I'm not scared. He was really friendly.
0: No, Waverly, stop. Seriously, honey, stop. The next time it might not be saying, hey, only you can prevent a forest fire kind of thing. It's not going to be so friendly.
1: And I'm hearing you out. I am hearing you out, but land the helicopter. Just land it.
2: 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Sometimes it's just a big old huge blowout. 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I'm Julie Lyles Carr, host of the All Mom Does podcast. And sibling rivalry, well, it's a real thing. 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
0: Friday's almost here. Hang on, my friend. Good morning. I think it's going to be an okay day. Yeah, it is. It's going to be beautiful. We are what we think. If you're in Mission, you're headed for 23 White Rock. You're looking around 22. Hope you can sneak outside just for a little bit today. And then if you're in Bellingham, you're climbing to a high of 72.

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1: I always need to be reminded that God cares about the tiny things that we do, the big things, the little things, the in-between. And I have seen in my many years of living that sometimes I used to wait for the big promotion or the open door or the miracle. But I realized that God was watching how I handled the ordinary small things, the details. Like folding the laundry, putting it away, packing my lunch instead of eating out because I was trying to be wise with money. Seriously. Even being wise with keeping my mouth shut in the smallest of circumstances. When somebody would be like, why didn't you say anything? I don't know. I felt like God was telling me to keep my mouth shut. Even making my bed or showing up to work on time or a little bit early. Those little things don't seem very spiritual, I know. Until you realize that's where character is built. Those little tiny things, those small things that seem, it's no big deal. It's where God is changing you. Jesus says in scripture, whoever can be trusted with very little can also be trusted with much. God isn't just preparing the blessing. I think he's preparing you to carry the blessing. So kind of start thinking a little bit like, I don't know, maybe over the last 3 years of my life, I started thinking, I can't underestimate the ordinary small things that I do in my life ever. God sees it all. It might be the training ground for tomorrow's answered prayer in your life.
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6: The Bible has about 500 verses on prayer, 500 verses on faith, and 2,350 scriptures that apply to money. 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
11: Hi, this is Mark. A favorite hymn of mine is Be Still, My Soul. The Lord is on your side. 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

When the gas light comes on, remember what it says in God's Word. 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

Have you ever stopped and wondered where would you be if God hadn't stepped into your life and gotten your attention? I mean, he's never left us. I'm Taylor. It's Praise 106.5. I don't even like to think about it. His grace has carried me and you so far, farther than we could have ever even imagined doing it on our own.

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1: Thank you for calling with your words of wisdom or some hope or good news or even your testimony. You said, I just feel like somebody needs to have some hope today. Tell me, what's on your heart?
2: My biggest piece of advice and the biggest thing I can tell you to do is to pray without ceasing. Mm-hmm. Because the answer may not come immediately, but the answer will come. And you're just going to be amazed because you know that it was God and nothing else.
3: Praise 106.5. Good morning, I'm Donna. Let's see what's happening on the roads. If you're heading out of Abbotsford on Highway 1 westbound, that construction is making it a bit slow from Mount Lehman Road to Bradner, and again between 264th and 248. Then in Port Coquitlam, heading west on the Maryhill Bypass, kind of the same thing. Construction makes it crowded from Kingsway to Broadway. Traffic is from the All Mom Does podcast. Need a moment before someone yells mom again? Julie Lyle's car has real talk, laughs, and faith for the chaos. 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
1: Hey friend, Taylor on Praise 106.5. My son Drew visiting Washington, it was great. He loves hiking now, so much so that for weeks I have told him, please get some bear spray if you're going to hike in Tennessee. I mean, weeks. I even sent him money. And Mount Baker has spoiled him to the point where he's taken his sister real time hiking in Gatlinburg, Tennessee. They ran into a bear. Get bear spray, guys. Get bear spray. Here's some money. I sent it to you. Go buy bear spray. Your dad even said to you last night, you know what to do when you see a bear. You're like, did you learn what to do, by the way?
2: No, honestly, I don't think that we even really made it that far in the conversation. I think that he was kind of just letting it go after I said that I didn't believe in them.
1: You're so goofy. You don't believe in them. What is wrong with you? Okay, so Waverly, do you know what to do if you see a brown bear? The difference between a brown bear and
2: those
1: a black...
2: Those are the mean ones. Those are the mean ones, but I don't know what to do. I just know that those are the ones you have to be scared of.
1: Okay.
2: And you have to be sure the black bears if they have cubs. So I did learn something, guys.
1: Okay, what about a grizzly bear?
2: Yeah, I don't know.
1: It's a good thing you've got half of your blood from your dad because he's a big hunter and a fisher. I mean, you're not going to see a polar bear, but at this point, who knows? I have no authority over you and your brother right now because of your ages, but I'm grounding you guys until you get bear spray. This is ridiculous. Mm-hmm. It's not funny.
2: I don't know.
1: Have your dad do some sort of exercise, like have him dress up in a bear costume in different colors and tell you, like show you what to do if it's a brown bear or a black bear or a grizzly bear, please, or a polar bear at this point. Have your dad play in a bear suit. If you only knew my ex-husband, you would know that would never happen. We were so different. But I have to tell you that my kids sent me a video on their hike in Gatlinburg, Tennessee, of running into two different bears at two different times on the trail in Gatlinburg, Tennessee. The video has my son with his Canon camera taking a picture of this bear literally feet from them. I am just, yeah, they're grounded.
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0: Because you're good.
1: Hey, my friend, how's your morning? Tell me something good. Talk to me. What's happening this weekend in our area? I need to know. 866-729-1065. I'm glad you're here. In the

0: Hope your morning is going great. You make this show. You're part of a big community here. And I love it. I am Taylor Mills. It's Praise 106.5. Hi, what's your name?
1: Hi, it's Ashley from Langley.
0: Hi, Miss Ashley. What's happening in your life? What's going on? Talk to me.
1: So I have been going through a relationship breakdown, just lots of trauma on my partner's end and some abandonment and just every kind of stress, financial worries, kids, all of that. And so it's been really, really tough to the point like I had taken a job and I had to give up a really important job to me as well, just due to everything. And
0: Ashley, bless you. Thank you for being brave and vulnerable enough to share this, because I promise there's somebody else that is going through it. I walked through that same thing, and it's so hard. What is keeping you afloat, so to speak?
1: So just really just leaning in to God for myself and my kids, and really kind of even just working with them.
0: You're creating that legacy with your kids to depend on Him. It's beautiful.
1: God's been giving me that opportunity to minister to my kids in ways I didn't know, and in opportunities I didn't know were available. My daughter this morning was having a little bit of a cry and was super upset and over her stepdad. And, you know, I was like, even though He loves you, He can't be there for you, but God will be there for you.
0: Amen.
1: And just also having that peace when I'm having those moments where I'm not in the best headspace and upset and crying and anxious and worried. And I've been able to have peace, pray, and focus on like going through and learning more about God and reading the Bible. And I've had this like 180 to back where I should be kind of thing. And yeah, like I said, the peace has just been actually really incredible.
2: 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Good morning. I'm Donna. Let's take a look at your traffic. If you're heading out of Abbotsford on Highway 1 westbound, it is slow from before Mount Lehman Road to Bradner, again from 256 to Glover Road. Then once you get to Surrey, it is a bit busy from the Portman to North Road. In Port Coquitlam, heading west on the Maryhill Bypass, it is crowded from Kingsway to Broadway. That construction, well, it'll be good in the end, won't it? Out of Delta on Highway 91 northbound, it's gotten slow from 64th Avenue to the Alex Fraser. Traffic is from the All Mom Does podcast. Need a moment before someone yells mom again? Julie Lyle's car has real talk, laughs, and faith for the chaos. 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I'm Donna for Praise 106.5.
0: If you're a Chilliwack, what you doing? How are you? Good morning. You're expecting a high of around 23. And if you're in Abbotsford, 23. And if you are in Bellingham today, sunshine and 72. Another beautiful summer day.

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0: If you've ever thought, well, why is God coming through for everybody else and not me? I want to give you some encouragement. My name is Taylor. It's Praise Winner 6-5. I mean, it's easy to believe that. You know, you'll pray for a friend and then tell him God's got this. You'll encourage a stranger online. And then all of a sudden it's 2 a.m. and you're worried because, well, I mean, God's not done it for me yet. God sees every single thing in your life, everything. And Jesus points to a flower to remind us that God sees everything and not to worry. He doesn't point to a CEO, not somebody who has it all figured out, not a king, a flower in a field. Jesus says, if God takes care of that, how much more will he take care of you? The question isn't whether God is faithful. The question is whether I'm going to trust that I'm worth caring for too. Sometimes the hardest person to believe God's promises is for yourself. When I drive around and I see the beautiful flowers in this area, I always think about that piece of scripture. God who paints wildflowers, nobody sometimes notices, is the same God who feeds the birds that never send him a thank you note that we know of. It's the same God who knows your name, your story, your fear, your worries, and your future. If he hasn't forgotten about those beautiful wildflowers that you're seeing all over, trust me, he's saying, I haven't forgotten about you.
1: You know, people, they think that emotions are meant to be hidden because they show weakness. It's a terrible way to see life. Emotions are made to be expressed. You want to cry, cry. You want to laugh, laugh. You want to hit the wall, but get over it fast because that's not the way to live, right? But emotions are absolutely beautiful. It makes us humans. And at the beginning, I won't have the courage to tear up in front of my daughter. Now it's like, hey, watch, I'm human like you are. You cry, I cry. Before, I'll be embarrassed. I'll go to the bathroom, sob like a little baby, and come back with my eyes all red. You okay? Were you like doing something in the bathroom? I'm like, no, I promise I wasn't. You know, it was hard to express my emotions. And I read a book that changed my life. And after reading that, it's like, hey, I'm a human being. I'm going to cry when I cry. Who cares? I'm having an emotional moment and I'm going to express it. And whoever's going through that, I'm going to back him up and say, hey, let it out.
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Yeah. We're here to fill you back up with that feeling of everything's gonna be all right. 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

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I'm telling you, it's a magnet for miracles. 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You are praising God not because your life is perfect, but because he is.

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I am Taylor Mills, and the story I'm about to tell you is not to say, oh, look at me, I'm so great. I promise. It is, look at what you have and how you can use it to serve somebody else. Because I haven't always been like that in my life. And when my daughter Waverly was a freshman in high school, she was friends with a girl named Kylie. Kylie lived in East Tennessee with Waverly at the time, and they were bullied in school to the point where these girls had cornered them in the stairwell and were going to try to fight. And I'll never forget getting a call from the principal. Waverly was hysterical. I said, hey, get on the plane, come to Houston. She's like, can I bring Kylie? And I said, well, let me just pray about that. So Kylie at the time didn't have a great home life. And I got home and I spent some time in prayer. And I said, God, I want to be somebody who has a servant heart, and I'm not good at that, God. Tell me what to do. And I felt like he said, bring Kylie to Houston. Well, I'm a single mom. Waverly was in braces and had some medical issues. And I mean, let's be honest, we know how money is for all of us. And I remember sitting down on the couch and I said, well, God, how do I get her here? What do I do? I asked some friends if they had plane tickets or they wanted to invest in helping me to get Kylie.

0: now that Kylie, 4.5 years later, and I'm watching her, how important it is to be present for everybody and anybody, but especially children or college age or your grandkids and their friends. To ask God, how can you use me and the resources you've blessed me with, your time, your attention, your talents, your finances, your money, to better the life of a child that he has put on your path. I am so proud of Kylie. I was also, with that money, able to have Kylie go to the same online school that Waverly went, and I paid monthly payments for her entire high school, and she graduated this summer. Kylie is doing so great. She's going to start nursing school. She sent me a text message today and just said, "Tay, I love you so much. Thank you for everything you've done." You know, it's not me, it's God. And it's the way that we look at our lives and we think, okay, I have a talent to do this. How can I feed it to somebody else? I'm really bad right now in my life about having a servant's heart and helping somebody else. But Kylie reminded me with that text message that I might not have the financial resources, but I have the time, I have the heart. I know Jesus and I can help others. I just need him to remind me of that, you know?
1: Praise 106.5. Good morning, I'm Donna. Let's see what's happening on the roads. In Delta on Highway 99 northbound at the Massey Tunnel, somebody is stuck in the right lane at the beginning of the tunnel, and right now it's backed up to Highway 17A. Out of Abbotsford on Highway 1 westbound, now you've probably gotten used to it being slow from Mount Lehman Road to Bradner, and then it happens again from 264th to around 240th. Then once you get to Coquitlam, it's slow again from Brunette to Sprott Street and before the Iron Workers. 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I'm Donna for Praise 106.5.
0: Friday's almost here. Hang on, my friend. Good morning. I think it's going to be an okay day. Yeah, it is. It's going to be beautiful. We are what we think. If you're in Mission, you're headed for 23 White Rock. You're looking around 22. Hope you can sneak outside just for a little bit today. And then if you're in Bellingham, you're climbing to a high of 72.

Hi, my friend. Tell me something fun that's happening in the area this weekend. You can send me a voice message on the Praise 106.5 app. Open it and you'll see. Let me know, where are you? What you doing this weekend? Praise 106.5.

0: Trey's 106.5. I hope you're having a great morning so far. My name's Taylor. I feel like the summertime is a great time to connect with your kids even more and their friends. Waverly, my daughter, is 18. My son, Drew, is 21. I feel like I'm a huge part of their friends' circle, and I have been forever. They will FaceTime me at night with all their friends on the phone. I'm like, why are you FaceTiming me? Katie is in Cincinnati. She's 18. And Waverly and I have been talking to her for quite a while. And I said, Katie, what do you think is something good that you've learned from hanging out with our family?
1: You guys know how to break somebody out of their comfort zone.
0: Oh, bring somebody out of their comfort zone, like putting them on the radio.
1: Yeah, exactly that. You guys know how to make a serious situation turn into something very calm and laid. You guys are just overall pretty good people.
0: Well, I'm glad to hear that, Katie. We love you. And you're part of my family, even though we've had our ups and downs in this friendship since... How long have y'all been friends?
1: 5 years now.
0: I asked Waverly this. As an 18-year-old girl, what is your biggest stress in life?
1: Trying to find out how to navigate adulthood.
0: Yeah.
1: And how that looks for me rather than how I've seen it in my life. An example would be like what my life will look like after I graduate high school. Getting my license, trying to find somewhere to live on my own, trying to find out how to do all that.
0: But I try to tell you girls, you don't have to have it all figured out in one day. I think you both worry about your future so much that it paralyzes you in today. What is something that I always tell you? Find 10 things you're grateful for every single day, write it down, and focus on those things, because whatever you focus on, it magnifies.
1: I would say today I'm extremely grateful for, well, you and your family, including Waverly.
0: Aww.
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0: I've been listening for a longest time and also working at home. It just gives me hope all the time. Every minute, that's what I listen. It lifts me up. It's just amazing.
1: Hope and encouragement.
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0: Join the conversation. Be part of the show. Good morning. It's Praise 106.5. My name is Taylor, and the number is 866-729-1065. Tell me your name.
1: My name's Adam. We're in Mill Bay, B.C., on Vancouver Island.
0: Oh, that's amazing. I can't wait to go and visit.
1: Oh, yeah. Yeah, it's beautiful.
0: I bet. So, Adam, did you text to win that Bible pack?
1: Yes. Yeah, I did.
0: Well, you guys won it.
1: Oh, really?
0: Yeah.
1: That's awesome.
0: It's the Jesus Calling by Sarah Young, the Action Bible, and the ESV Gift Bible.
1: Well, that's fantastic. Thank you guys so much.
0: Oh, you're so welcome.
1: To be honest, I just got baptized on Sunday.
0: Wow.
1: And it was a really great day. But yeah, what gives me hope, I think, especially being kind of newer into this, is just reading my daily devotionals and spending time with my beautiful family and seeing my kids, how much they enjoy the community at church, and just getting to go and spend time with their friends and learn about God. And I think that gives them hope, which in turn gives me hope, especially in the crazy world we're in, right?
2: 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Good morning. I'm Donna. Let's take a look at your drive-in. Out of Abbotsford on Highway 1 westbound, it is slow from Mount Lehman Road to Bradner. And then once you get to Coquitlam, it slows down again from Brunette to Sprott Street and before the Ironworkers. In Delta on Highway 91 northbound, it's busy from 72nd Avenue on and off to Number 7 Road. And in Bellingham, heading west on Highway 542 near I-5, we've got a crash blocking the road and it is getting backed up there. 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
0: Good morning, Vancouver. You are checking in, expecting sunshine and a high of 23 if you're in Vancouver this morning. And if you're in Bellingham, around 72. And if you're in Abbotsford, you're looking around 23 with plenty of blue sky. If you got evening plans, it'll be a beautiful night to stay out a little longer. Good morning.

this morning is the second right now that you take a deep breath and you let whatever is troubling you go. Just let it go. It's Praise 106.5. God is really good at taking our burdens because he's saying to me constantly, you're not supposed to be carrying these, Taylor. Let me have it.

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0: phrase? What are 6'5"?
1: It's Taylor. I got to tell you, I was talking to one of my friends in Houston today. She does an afternoon radio show, and she was telling me how her son is in Maine. They live in Houston, and he's away at camp. And he is in, I want to say, 7th or 8th grade. So while she's telling me this story, she said, yeah, my mom went to camp there. I went to camp there and I sent him there. They can't have phones. So I haven't talked to him in like 6 days. I hope he's doing okay. And I said, Morgan, how are you able to let him go and do that? And she was like, what do you mean? I said, well, I'll be honest. I was a helicopter mom. I look back and I realize being a helicopter mom at times paralyzed, especially my son, Drew. And I have so many regrets of things that I didn't let him experience. And then poor Waverly, my daughter, who is almost 4 years younger than Drew, she probably didn't have as much as a helicopter mom. But yes, there are still times with them being the age they are that I'm like, land the helicopter. So Drew was living with me up until he was a sophomore in high school in Cincinnati, Ohio, because my ex-husband and I got a divorce and we lived in Cincinnati. His dad lived in East Tennessee. Drew came to me at the end of his freshman year and he said, Mom, I want to move back to East Tennessee with my friends and our family and dad. And I can remember the GM that I had at the time at the radio station said, you need to let him go. Don't fight this. Let him go. And now looking back, I can see that Drew needed a season with his dad to help him be a man, to help him grow up. And as I was talking to my friend Morgan in Houston about, she's like, I'm not a helicopter parent. I'm like, go experience the world. Go do this and go do that. You know, protecting our kids from every disappointment and every wrong turn and every hard lesson, it's hard, especially when you're flying over them in a helicopter. But I've realized that as a parent, love looks like praying and letting go. That's so hard because every mom and dad, we want to fix it. God keeps reminding me, you have to trust me with your children more than you trust yourself. It's so hard. My kids are one of the greatest gifts in my life. But it's also where I have discovered that God will meet me in the middle of my worry and my stress and saying, land the helicopter. They don't need a helicopter mom or dad or parent or grandparent. They need a praying mother. And that I can do, God. And I think that is enough all along. So if you are kind of living life like I am with your kids or grandkids, land that helicopter a little bit.
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4: They want to know if it's true or not. 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And there's something so real about you. But the truth is, I wanted to really put a face to the voice. He came up and I would like to see a car for my wife. He told the salesman, hey, this is awesome. The car is great. But I really want to, I want to see the guy that says what he says in the radio. Johnny Bloxon happens to be the salesperson. He says, of course, he will come out in a heartbeat. I mean, text me. I walk out there, check the guy's hand. He's like, you are real. And I can feel your energy. You really are a good person. I'm so glad I'm here buying a car from you. And it gave me goosebumps.
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0: Sometimes it takes my tough love friends and family to snap me out of certain, I don't know, thinking patterns. Hey, it's Taylor.
1: 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Good morning.
0: God is in the season of reminding a lot of my friends and my kids' friends that if you sit and you complain and you think about all the things that are wrong, that magnifies. But if you somehow, no matter what you're facing, find things to be grateful for and praise God for, that magnifies.
2: Yes. I think it does a good thing throughout the world, and the devil hates that.
0: I know.
2: And I think that's the other thing that we need to focus on every day is, what are we actually doing? Are we praising, or are we...
0: Are we griping? I mean, I could sit here and come up with a million things to gripe about, right? But it really takes me a little extra time to come up with things I'm thankful for. I mean, even just having hot water to take a shower.
2: Oh, the simple stuff. Having a running water. Having a toilet, yeah. Well, I think a lot of people are just, they feel spoiled, and they don't even know that they're spoiled.
0: I know. Amen.
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1: If you're in Chilliwack, what you doing? How are you? Good morning. You're expecting a high of around 23. And if you're in Abbotsford, 23. And if you are in Bellingham today, sunshine and 72. Another beautiful summer day.

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1: 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Who's this?
2: Hey, my name is Taryn. How are you?
1: Good, Taryn. Where are you calling from?
2: Calling from Coquitlam, B.C.
1: Ooh, Taryn in Coquitlam, you are caller number 9.
2: Woohoo! How exciting.
1: I know. Okay, well, do you have any, like, cool summer plans coming up?
2: My dad lives in Manitoba, and my auntie lives in Alberta, so we try to do a road trip to kind of meet in the middle in Alberta to hang out with her in the summer, but we got a new puppy, so it's going to be lots of river days and lots of Bunsen Lake trips.
1: Nice. Well, maybe this $848 you'll be playing for might help you out with some of the gas for those trips, right?
2: Woo! Sounds lovely.
1: Yes, and Marie Kia in Abbotsford would like to hand you $500 to pass on to a friend. Do you have a friend in mind you might help out?
2: What a blessing. Yeah, the person we got our puppy from, she still has one of them and the mom and dad. So helping her out with all the dog food would be very helpful.
1: Oh, that would be really sweet. Okay, have you heard the new sound?
2: I have heard it.
1: Awesome. So I'll play it for you 2 times just as a reminder and give you a guess. Here we go. What is that?
2: We think that it's potentially opening shower curtains.
1: Opening shower curtains. Let's see.
3: Well, well, well. That was a pretty good answer. Not perfect, but pretty good.
1: I like that it was a unique answer. You didn't go with anything that's already on praise1065.com. So good for you, but unfortunately not the answer.
2: Aw, rats. We'll try again tomorrow. Have a blessed day.
1: You too. Bye-bye. 12:30 today, you've got another chance with Lynette. She'll be happy to greet you then. The Praise 106.5 Secret Sound is powered by Murray Kia in Abbotsford.
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4: 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Loose parakeet causing damage to cars. 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

Don't quit. Don't quit. You've got this. You've got this. Do you know how many times I tell my kids to repeat that into their mind when they're going through something hard? Try it. You'll be amazed. I'm Taylor. It's Praise 106.5. Don't quit. You've got this. Some of the most beautiful victories come after some of the hardest fights.

0: I love the music. 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

0: Hey, my friend, it's Taylor, Praise 106.5. I would like to ask if you could join me in praying for a family that is waiting. Search and rescue teams from both sides of the border continue looking for the missing hiker from British Columbia near the Twin Sisters. And there are volunteers spending long days in some of the most rugged terrain, and we're all praying and hoping for good news. Will you just join me in praying today for the family, for the rescuers, for the strength and the hope while they wait? God delights in the impossible.
1: 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Good morning, I'm Donna. Let's take a look at your drive-in. Heading out of Langley on Highway 1 westbound, it's going to be slow from 264th to Glover Road. Then in Burnaby, it's busy from the Grandview Highway to the Iron Workers. If you're heading out of New West on Highway 91A northbound, it's a struggle from Boundary Road to Stewardson Way. And out of Richmond on Highway 99 southbound, it's crowded from before Blundell Road to the Massey Tunnel. And then after the tunnel, they're going to be doing some road work in the right lane between Highway 17A and Ladner Trunk Road, so be careful there. That's till 3 this afternoon. Traffic is from KCIS. 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
0: Friday's almost here. Hang on, my friend. Good morning. I think it's going to be an okay day. Yeah, it is. It's going to be beautiful. We are what we think. If you're in Mission, you're headed for 23 White Rock. You're looking around 22. Hope you can sneak outside just for a little bit today. And then if you're in Bellingham, you're climbing to a high of 72.

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3: Hi, David, with a thought on dealing with trials. 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
1: I always need to be reminded that God cares about the tiny things that we do, the big things, the little things, the in-between. And I have seen in my many years of living that sometimes I used to wait for the big promotion or the open door or the miracle. But I realized that God was watching how I handled the ordinary small things, the details. Like folding the laundry, putting it away, packing my lunch instead of eating out because I was trying to be wise with money. Seriously. Even being wise with keeping my mouth shut in the smallest of circumstances. When somebody would be like, why didn't you say anything? I don't know. I felt like God was telling me to keep my mouth shut. Even making my bed or showing up to work on time or a little bit early. Those little things don't seem very spiritual, I know. Until you realize that's where character is built. Those little tiny things, those small things that seem, it's no big deal. It's where God is changing you. Jesus says in scripture, whoever can be trusted with very little can also be trusted with much. God isn't just preparing the blessing. I think he's preparing you to carry the blessing. So kind of start thinking a little bit like, I don't know, maybe over the last 3 years of my life, I started thinking, I can't underestimate the ordinary small things that I do in my life ever. God sees it all. It might be the training ground for tomorrow's answered prayer in your life.
2: 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Sometimes it's kind of subtle. Sometimes it's just a big old huge blowout. 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I'm Julie Lyles Carr, host of the All Mom Does podcast, and sibling rivalry, well, it's a real thing. 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

0: You guys are like positivity and uplifting in a sea of anxiety and bad news. And I just know that I can always turn you guys on and you'll be positive and I can hear God's word. 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
1: Hey, it's Taylor. I'm Praise Winner 6-5. Glad you're here.
2: Hi, it's your daughter.
1: You and Drew are hiking. You got the bug. Drew got the bug from visiting Washington and hiking Mount Baker. You're in Gatlinburg, I guess, Tennessee?
2: Yes. We're in Gatlinburg right now in Meadow Falls. We're going back to the car now.
1: I can tell that you're hiking because your phone's cutting out. I'm going to ground you guys. So, Waverly, can you just tell me, what have I been asking your brother for probably 2 months to go and buy, and I've even sent him money to do?
2: She has been on us about getting bear spray. And even last night, my father had a conversation with me that was like, you know what to do if you see a bear. You know that there are bears out there. And I was like, I don't really believe in those. We'll be fine. Like, we're not going to see a bear. And of course, before we even got on the trail, there was a bear. And then hiking back from the trail, there was a bear again. I mean, it was the same bear. It was just hanging around the trail, but we saw one. They're real, guys. I can confirm.
1: Okay, did you get scared? I mean, were you thinking in your mind, what do I do?
2: I think the first time we saw it, we were scared. So, I mean, I think Drew was more scared than I was. He was freaking out a little bit. I think I was kind of just frozen in fear. I just didn't really know. I was like, you know what? He'll just walk away. I think the first time was a little scarier. The second time, we had run into a little family. So apparently the little girl was really upset that she had never seen a bear. So she was really excited to see that bear, but I don't think that she was as excited as she thought she was going to be.
1: Can anybody in this conversation admit that mom was right? You probably should have bear spray next time.
2: Well, I just really don't think that after my experience with this bear, I'm not scared.
1: No.
2: He was really friendly.
1: No, Waverly, stop. Seriously, honey, stop. The next time it might not be saying, hey, only you can prevent a forest fire kind of thing. It's not going to be so friendly.
2: And I'm hearing you out. I am hearing you out, but land the helicopter. Just land it.
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9: Yeah, people were mentioning the ads and coming in, and well, they wanted to interview me. They say, hey, you say all this? Prove it. And I'm like, whoa, all right. I've never been challenged like this, but let's go. 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It's like the truth is the truth, and it goes so far. 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You ready? 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
1: Hi, my name is Taylor. 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There's some truth in that.
0: 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Praise.

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Yeah. We're here to fill you back up with that feeling of everything's gonna be all right. Praise 106.5.

0: Rise 106.5. Lynette here, Summer's here, and Gary Viss from Linden Chamber is here to talk about something yummy coming up. Hi, Gary.
1: Hello. How are you this morning?
0: Oh, so good. And we've got the Raz Fest coming up, and you've got all the details about it this year.
1: It's Friday and Saturday, July 17 and 18. Should be another spectacular show. We've got about 200 teams. Basketball lined up for the Kurt Mayberry 3-on-3. Molyat Group North helps us put that together, the whole thing together. I mean, without them, I don't know what would happen.
0: Okay, we'll give some shout-outs to the Molyat Group. Yay!
1: Yay! And to Linden Move and Auto, because on Saturday we have the Raz and Shine Cruise-In. It's one of the larger car shows in Western Washington. Wind up, depending on the weather, about 400 cars are going to cruise on in. And Linden Move and Auto is putting that whole thing together. They help park the cars, get the cars in place, and it's free to enter. You don't got to pay anything. Just show up. And then if you want to register, please do. And we'll pull out prizes for you at some point. And have a wonderful, wonderful show.
0: So much fun. And Gary, you forgot to mention the highlight of the Raz Fest.
1: I was saving the best for last.
0: Yes.
1: One of the things we're just blessed with up here in Whatcom County is dairy and berries.
0: Oh, and yeah. The
1: best is fresh. And we are very fortunate to partner with Kurt Mayberry Farm and Edeline Dairy. And for $2, you can come down to downtown Linden and get a bowl of fresh raspberries and fresh vanilla ice cream. And it is just the most wonderful combination. It just tastes like summer.
0: Do you know how many years the Northwest Raz Fest has been going on in Linden?
1: I think it's 31.
0: Wow.
1: But the caveat is, I can't remember for sure because we had 2 years where we'll say we weren't able to do much.
0: Okay.
1: So that throws my math off a little bit.
0: Okay, so what we can do is say that it started 31 years ago. How about that?
1: Yeah. It's a great event. It's a wonderful opportunity for the community to come together. We have food vendors. We have street vendors selling merchandise. We have bands on a stage. And, of course, we have Praise 106.5 coming out on Saturday, which is just going to be a wonderful addition to an already great event.
0: Can't wait. Thank you, Gary. And all the details of the Northwest Raspberry Fest on our website. You can check it out, praise1065.com.
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0: I need to set my mind straight in the morning. I listen the first thing when I get up, through the shower and all the way to work. Just sets my mind in the right place.
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0: Praise 106.5, Lynette here, and wow, life can be so busy no matter how old you are. And with all of the demands on our time, it's just really easy to let spiritual practices slip. I was reminded, prayer and devotion is so important to carve out time for God, even on our busiest days. Now, for me, that has to be first thing in the morning as I'm driving to work. 27 minutes for me to pray and have my devotion time. It's worked great for several years. Just really grounds me and gives me strength for the day and helps me focus on listeners and what to talk about. Remember, though, it's not about the quantity of time that you spend, but the quality of those moments spent in connection with God. Here's one of my favorite verses. Psalm 46:10, be still and know that I am God. Let those words remind you to find peace in the midst of all the chaos today and all the busyness, and spend a few moments, just you and God.
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Praise 106.5. I'm Lynette. You know, sometimes the best worship happens outside in the sunshine with grateful hearts and open eyes. Keep looking for God's blessings because there are a bunch of them.

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1: 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Actually, truly trusting God. He knows more than us, by the way, and he's not worried.
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0: It's called Rock in a Hard Place. And to make Jesus your rock when you're in that hard place, sometimes we think that or we say that. You've heard that phrase before. And then Jay King, a brand new artist, comes out with that song that talks about when we are in that hard place, making those hard decisions, to remember that the rock that we're between is Jesus. Yeah, Jesus is that rock. Between a rock and a hard place, yeah, lean in to Jesus. I love that. I love that reminder. Why didn't I think of that decades ago? Well, I'm glad Jay King did, and he sang that for you. Can't wait to see what else he comes up with. I'm Lynette. The sun is starting to come out. It's just after 11 o'clock. We're Praise 106.5.
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2: You know, people, they think that emotions are meant to be hidden because they show weakness. It's a terrible way to see life. Emotions are made to be expressed. You want to cry, cry. You want to laugh, laugh. You want to hit the wall, but get over it fast because that's not the way to live, right? But emotions are absolutely beautiful. It makes us humans. And at the beginning, I won't have the courage to tear up in front of my daughter. Now it's like, hey, watch, I'm human like you are. You cry, I cry. Before, I'll be embarrassed. I'll go in the bathroom, sob like a little baby and come back with my eyes all red. You okay? Were you like doing something in the bathroom? I'm like, no, I promise I wasn't. You know, it was hard to express my emotions. And I read a book that changed my life. And after reading that, it's like, hey, I'm a human being. I'm going to cry. I'm going to cry. Who cares? I'm having an emotional moment and I'm going to express it. And whoever's going through that, I'm going to back him up and say, hey, let it out.
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1: If you feel worthless, lift up your head and remember, God made you and his love for you is constant.

Yeah, you are somebody that Jesus loves. Remember that. Today, here's Toby Mac and Lord, it feels good. 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

0: Always 106.5 Lynette here, and I'm going to talk with my friend Rachel about a very cool way getting funds for a very worthy organization in Abbotsford called Cyrus Center Ministries, and it's not what you think, right, Rachel?
1: Yes, Leap of Faith is probably the most unique fundraiser you'll ever see.
0: It's an amazing day.
1: Woo. Yes, it is a tandem skydive fundraiser, and it's happening this Thursday, July 9th.
0: Yes, and that's today.
1: Over 100 incredible community members will be stepping out of a plane, not just for a thrill, but to help local youth.
0: Wow.
1: So all funds raised from this fundraiser provide stable housing and consistent support for young people in our community who need a safe place to land and people to come alongside them.
0: I like what you said there, safe place to land. Leap of Faith. Now, we've talked to you before, but this has been going on for a long time. Can you tell me how the Leap of Faith kind of started?
1: This is our 17th year hosting Leap of Faith. It started with 9 people and a barbecue. Oh. It was an amazing event. That just someone's brainchild. And this year we have over 100 jumpers. Our youngest jumper is just 8 years old this year, and our oldest jumper is 86. So
0: okay.
1: It is going to be a fantastic day. Our jumpers will start jumping at 1 p.m., but you know, you don't have to jump to come on out and enjoy the day. There's food trucks, there's activities for the kids, a lot of local vendors. It honestly is one of my favorite days to just come out and be part of the community.
0: Wonderful. And where do we go to watch the skydiving take place for this?
1: We will be at Skydive Vancouver. That's in Abbotsford off of Gladwin Road on this Thursday, July 9th, starting at 1 p.m. So come on out. We would love to have you there. It's such a great day.
0: Oh, can't wait, Rachel. I just think this is the most unique, wonderful way to share God's blessing and help others, right?
1: It is. It's an amazing day. It really is. Our community is fantastic. We couldn't do it without them. They really come around our youth. So we thank you.
0: All right.
1: Yeah.
0: And of course, we have all the details, directions, everything you need to know about the Leap of Faith event this Thursday. Go to praise1065.com.
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0: It's very positive. It keeps me in a good mood all day. 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

When the gaslight comes on, remember what it says in God's Word. He will take care of everything you need. Here to fuel your soul. 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

0: Yes, every single day, right? Walk with me. It's the group Unspoken. Praise 106.5. I'm Lynette. Hope your day is going well. I had a chance to go for a quick little walk and explore the kind of the farmer's market and food wonderfulness happening at Barkley Village right near the radio station. So right on the green there. Oh, if you are hungry, if you didn't have lunch yet, that's the place to go. And you just kind of graze your way around there. I was just looking and getting ideas. I think I'm going to go get a fun coffee with lots of chocolate in it. I will reward myself after work with that, I think. Hey, speaking of rewards, you could get a big reward because we have the Praise Secret Sound, and it's coming up for you right around 12:30. That's when we play the sound on the radio and say, okay, time to call. If you're caller 9, then you get to play the Praise Secret Sound, make a guess, and try to win $848 plus an additional $500 to pay forward. It's all brought to you by Murray Kia in Abbotsford.
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0: so encouraging. 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

0: Jesus is coming back. That's Jordan Felice. Lynette here and this band in concert September 25th in Vancouver. Oh, don't want to miss them.
1: 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Just want to sing the blues. Feels like a song that never

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2: 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Who's this?
3: Sean Dorn.
2: Hi, Sean. Where are you calling from?
3: Bellingham.
2: Yay! And you are caller number 9.
3: No kidding!
2: Yes! What are you out and about doing today in the sunshine?
3: I just got off work and I'm going to pick up my kiddo and then enjoy the afternoon.
2: Yes, it's so nice. I took a little walk in between a few songs a couple of minutes ago, just to kind of see what was happening. They got a farmer's market every Thursday in July and August. They do that here, right near the radio station. So I need to plan better so I can go out there and get my lunch. Planning or looking forward to anything this summer?
3: I'm going to go visit my grandparents out on San Juan Island towards the end of the month, so that'll be nice.
2: Yay! Well, Sean, I'm going to play for you our secret sound. You are playing for $848 plus an additional $500. What would you do with some of that money?
3: Probably use it to pay down our van, so that I hopefully eventually be able to get rid of the van payments.
2: Okay, that sounds good. All right, let's see if that can happen. I'm going to play for you our Pray Secret Sound, and here it comes.
3: Okay.
2: Ooh, what could that be?
3: I had it in my head for a while, and now I'm not so confident. And I honestly haven't looked at the wrong guesses yet, haven't had a chance to, but I'm going to guess pulling tape out of a tape dispenser.
2: Ooh, that's a good one. No one said that one yet, pulling tape out of a tape dispenser. What do you think, little judges?
4: Uh-oh, your soccer ball is deflated. Inflate it and try again. Good job.
2: Try again, okay?
3: Okay, well, thank you for letting me play.
2: Absolutely. Thank you, Sean. Enjoy your day. It's the Praise Secret Sound. Play again in the morning with Taylor and producer Aaron at 8:15. It's all powered by Murray Kia in Abbotsford and Praise 106.5.
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Toby Mac there. 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Hey, tomorrow in the morning, you can win a brand new ESV Bible and Jesus Calling devotional. 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How about that? You'll win it tomorrow in the morning with Taylor and producer Aaron. 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
1: Colossians chapter 2 says,
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0: Oh, yeah. He's holding on to me. It's new, and it's John Reddick on Praise 106.5. I'm Lynette. Hi there. Oh, so excited for summer. It's here. So many things happening and so many events. In fact, you should check on our website. 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You're going to find out all about the Laurel Lavender Farm. Oh, I've not been. I'm planning to go this weekend. They're open weekends in Ferndale, and you can just smell that lavender and maybe, you know, dress up your kids, take some pictures out there. How fun would that be? Some kids walking, especially little girls in their dresses, walking in the lavender fields. So fun. We've got some vacation islands going, our vacation island fun vacation Bible school. There we go. Happening this week. We have some next week, several in Canada as well. And if your church or your organization is doing something, let us know. We'd love to spread the word. Simply go to praise1065.com under community events.
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0: I've been listening for a longest time and also working at home. It just gives me hope all the time. Every minute, that's what I listen. It lifts me up. It's just amazing.
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0: I'm Lynette. And, you know, I just love hearing about people's God stories. I do. It reminds me that miracles didn't just stop way back in the day in the Bible times. No, God is still moving today. Sometimes it's a dramatic answer to prayer, or sometimes it's just a quiet little miracle in the peace in the middle of a storm, or maybe just in the middle of your day when you need it most, a restored relationship or strength to just make it through another day. Maybe you have a God story of your own. Okay, so the whole idea of Ann Wilson's song is don't keep it to yourself. Share that God story. Tell people what he's been doing in your life. Your story just might be the encouragement that someone else has been praying for. Yeah, tell them all about Jesus. The same yesterday, today, and forever.
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God only knows. It's for King and Country, and they are in concert Vancouver. Those tickets are selling fast at the Queen E Theater Friday night, September 25th. Oh, you got to get them.

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1: Hi, this is Taylor Mills. 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

Praise 106.5. When life feels a little out of control, we can be confident. God's faithfulness is unwavering, and He keeps His promises to His people through generations.

0: that new one, Stars Go Dim and Holy. Praise 106.5, Lynette here. And, you know, I bet there's something that you say, someday I'm going to do that. And you never do it? Okay, well, I say that every time I hear or see the little Plover Ferry in Blaine. I say, I got to ride that someday. Okay, this is going to be the weekend. Yeah, if you're headed to Blaine, it's a fun piece of local history to add to your plans. It's the historic Plover Passenger Ferry, and it's back on the water. It's Washington's oldest foot passenger ferry, first launched back in 1944. It used to carry the cannery workers across from Semiahmoo Bay. Well, today it gives riders a relaxing cruise between Blaine Harbor and Semiahmoo with beautiful views, a little bit of history, and maybe even some wildlife along the way. It's running Fridays through Sundays during the summer, and it's such a fun way to experience one of Whatcom County's true hidden gems this weekend. You could say it's a little piece of floating history in Whatcom County. They've been carrying passengers for more than 80 years. Okay, yes, this year I'm gonna do it.
1: We had the scariest, windiest day ever recently. My friend had a massive trampoline picked up, flipped, and landed two houses down. But he sent me another picture from that same day of his flimsy little yard sign promoting Easter services at his church, standing strong through the storm. It's Ryan from United Faith Mortgage, and recently we've worked with hundreds of radio listeners who are that little sign. With the rising costs of everything have been stormy times, causing tough credit card debt and bad monthly interest, making it hard to hold on. But we've also seen hundreds of listeners find instant relief with a cash-out refinance, cashing out some of that newfound equity their homes have grown the last 5 years to pay off that debt and even set some aside for peace of mind. If a cash-out refinance would help your situation, we are a direct lender, one of the largest faith-based mortgage companies in the U.S., and we're committed to Praise 106.5 at United Faith Mortgage.
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3: Oh, hey, Terry.
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0: 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You know, I really need that lightheartedness and the joy and the peace of knowing you're loved, but hearing it really helps a lot as well.
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0: Raise 106.5, how good it is, and it is Chris Tomlin. I'm Lynette, and if you happen to be in the Abbotsford area, right over there by Gladwin Road, look up. Look up. The Leap of Faith is happening. Yes, just started about an hour ago. Leap of Faith. That means there are several skydiving teams jumping out of perfectly good airplanes right now until about 8 o'clock, all to raise funds for a great cause, the Cyrus Center, which helps kids at risk, young adults at risk, with safety support and a place to land. Okay, so maybe you know somebody. Here's the cool thing. The youngest jumper today is 8 years old. What? And the oldest is 87. It's the Leap of Faith. And if you are not doing anything, hey, head on over to 5112 Gladwin Road and look up. They have lots of things going there all until about 8 p.m. with food and activities and so much excitement. And it's free.
1: Oh, hey, Terry.
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1: Oh, yeah. 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
1: Yeah. 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
1: It just reminds me when, you know, things are rough, the words that just speak out when you can't read your Bible all the time. It comes through the songs. 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

When the gaslight comes on, remember what it says in God's Word. He will take care of everything you need. 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
1: Hi, this is Steve. Jesus knew we'd be afraid. That's why he keeps reminding us to stay focused on him.
0: 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Praise
2: 1065. Hey, what's up? My name is Brant. Producer Sherry is here too. We should talk about this all the time. In fact, we kind of do in different ways, but it's just the resurrection of Jesus. I know it's not Easter time, but it's a great time to talk about it anytime because it changes everything. We'll talk about it coming up.

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1: So if you spend any time reading the New Testament, you'll run into a recurring theme, and it's about how the resurrection changes everything. The resurrection of Jesus changes everything. Because you think about it, worst thing that can happen to me, worst thing that can happen to you, go through all the worst case scenarios, like resurrection. How about that? I mean, the Lord is proving what he's going to do for all of us. He's done it. That mm-hmm. changes everything. Everything that happened before that without the resurrection wouldn't matter.
0: Mm-hmm.
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3: They want to know if it's true or not. I got a guy who just drove to Mount Vernon. He says, I hear you on Praise. And there's something so real about you. But the truth is, I wanted to really put a face to the voice. He came up and I would like to see a car for my wife. He told the salesman, hey, this is awesome. The car is great, but I want to see the guy that says what he says in the radio. Johnny Bloxon happens to be the salesperson. He says, of course, he will come out in a heartbeat. I mean, text me. I walk out there, check the guy's hand. He's like, you are real. And I can feel your energy. You really are a good person. I'm so glad I'm here buying a car from you. And it gave me goosebumps.
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0: Grant and Sherry, where you'll walk away encouraged.
1: 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That's not what's going on. He's right there.
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1: Yes, he's right there waiting. 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

0: 1065.
1: Oh, look at this. It says pasta is not fattening. No, it's the opposite, according to these researchers.
0: Oh, how I wish.
1: Yeah. No, how I trust the research.
0: Oh, sure.
1: Let's see who did this.
0: I got research of my own, sir.
1: You're not going to believe this. I just found out where this was done.
0: Where?
1: It's a research outfit in Italy.
0: Oh.
1: And they're saying that all of the world should.
0: Yeah, it's fine.
1: Because pasta consumption will not lead to obesity. They found the opposite.
0: Did they?
1: Yeah.
0: Well, I'm sure that they did there.
1: They did there.
0: Yeah,
1: right.
0: Yeah.
1: It doesn't work for us here.
0: No, over here is a problem.
1: No, we do it different over here.

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1: This should be a new feature. Prayer tips from a guy who's not good at praying. But I'm learning.
0: Okay, we may have to work on the title there, but
1: I am. Yeah. All those words are Catholic, but I'm learning. I am learning. Mm-hmm. One thing I've learned is one thing that stops me from praying sometimes is I don't know what to say.
0: Yeah.
1: I can't be the only one. There's got to be other people that can relate to that.
0: I'm sure there are.
1: Like, I just, okay, here I go. I don't know what to say. Start there. Mm. That's what I've learned. Like, start there. God, I don't know what to say. I'm not sure why, but maybe it's this, maybe it's that. But you could start, just have to, there's something about this raw, super honest conversation. And if you start there, it's going to be one. Because you're starting with this raw, unpolished honesty. That's relationship.
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2: Hey, what's up? My name is Brant. Producer Sherry is here too. If you're new to this station or new to even talking about what it might mean to follow Jesus or anything like that, I got some good news for you. Some great news. We'll talk about it coming up.

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0: It fills me up, you know, and I just, I always enjoyed the music, just praise music in general. I listen to it all the time. It's just stuff that I had to deal with out there every day. It fills me up to make me a better person, a better driver, just to love people.
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1: It's really too bad if you can't be lighthearted. Can't just joke about stuff. I posted a lighthearted thing on Facebook, and I was very pleased. Like, hundreds of comments.
0: Yeah.
1: All lighthearted.
0: Mm-hmm.
1: Yes.
0: Yeah, that's nice.
1: Thank you. Love that. That's our listeners.
0: Yep.
1: I can pull that off. But a lot of people, it's like, no, I have to find a political angle on this.
0: Yeah.
1: How do I shoehorn my anger into a discussion of cookies? How?
0: It's got to be a way.
1: Right?
0: Yes.
1: Okay, but if you can't be lighthearted, think about what you're losing out on in life.
0: Mm.
1: You can't be like a child. Jesus said we should be humble like a child.
0: And that's how you get into the kingdom.
1: Yeah.
0: Yeah.
1: I mean, you miss out on everything.
0: Yeah.
1: Like the kingdom now.
0: The kingdom life.
1: Yeah, the life of the kingdom.
0: The life of
1: the kingdom. There's going to be some lightheartedness no matter what's going on. There's still some lightheartedness.
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Good afternoon. I'm Josh. Let's take a look at the roads. In North Van on Highway 1 eastbound, traffic is having a tough go of things from Lonsdale Avenue over the Ironworkers to just north of North Road. In Abbotsford on Highway 1 westbound, traffic is crowded from Bradner Road to just past Trinity Western. And in Delta on Highway 99 southbound, traffic is stop and go from Highway 17A down to Ladner Trunk Road. 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
1: Okay, I have a hot take. This is where I come off the top rope with an opinion, and you're like, whoa.
0: Great.
1: Okay, so the reason this is a hot take is the timing of the take.
0: Okay.
1: It's after July 4th.
0: Sure.
1: Tricorn hats.
0: Tricorn hats.
1: Yeah, with the, like you see, like pirates wear revolutionary guys.
0: Oh, yeah,
1: colonial.
0: Okay, yeah. Uh-huh.
1: They're awesome. Those hats are awesome. They're very practical, too.
0: Why are they practical?
1: Because they're like flaps, and so you can pin them up, or if you want more sun coverage, you unflap them. That's how they got started doing that. Mm. And so a lot of people buy them just for July 4th, but they're just as cool afterward.
0: No, that's not true. Oh, that's why this is a hot take.
1: Yeah.
0: Because it's not true.
1: Yeah, that's why it's hot. It's a hot take, because not everybody agrees with it. Some people who really, I don't know, haven't thought about it very much, they'll say it's not true.
0: Yeah, sure, I get it.
1: But then others like me, like, no, it's you should stick with it. If you got one, stick with it. It doesn't have to be July 4th.
0: Oh, I wouldn't.
1: Oh, yeah.
0: Okay.
1: Oh, yeah.

0: It's Brant and Sherry, where the laughs serve a purpose.
1: I was prepared to disagree, but you have a valid point.
0: Refreshingly odd, oddly refreshing. This is the Brant Hanson Show.
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1: I have some fantastic news for you. If you're somebody who wants to follow Jesus, but you're like, I don't know everything yet. I haven't figured everything out. I got questions. Okay, but you know what Jesus said? This is in John 7. He said, anyone who wants to do the will of God will know whether my teaching is from God or is merely my own. Like, you'll find out. You'll find out that what he's, who he is and what he says is valid. But it's not from knowing everything. It's from doing. You actually put it into action. Anyone who wants to do the will of my Father, you don't have to figure everything out first. Do. You want to start praying for your enemies? You want to start blessing people who curse you? You want to start praying for the Lord's answer in situations? You want to just start walking in the way of Jesus, learning from him? You do, and then you're going to find out just how valid he is.
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And remember, joy comes from knowing God and experiencing His presence.

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Good afternoon. Let's take a look at the roads. In North Van on Highway 1 eastbound, traffic is having a tough go of things from Longsdale Avenue all the way down to Burnett Avenue. That's just over a 30-minute drive. In Abbotsford on Highway 1 westbound, traffic is crowded from Bradner Road to just past Trinity Western. That's about a 40-minute drive. And in Delta on Highway 99 southbound, traffic is stop and go from Highway 17A just about to Ladner Trunk Road. That's going to take you about 20 minutes. 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
1: Ever feel rushed to have an answer? Hi, David with a reminder from Proverbs. He who answers a matter before he hears, it is a folly. So it's okay to pray and wait.
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2: Hey, what's up? 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